But also, our goal here is to give you an outline of Bible events and prophecy, eschatology, future events, so on. And the outline should help you to better understand various places in your Bible. I tell people it's like putting together a large jigsaw puzzle. You get those outer pieces that have the square side to them, and then you put all of those together, and then if you have a picture that you can look at, you get certain colors that go in one corner of the puzzle and another group of colors that seem to go in another corner of the puzzle. And once you get everything in its general location, then you can start putting specific pieces in their place. And that's a lot how the Bible works. We need to learn the basics, the fundamentals, and we need to have a good working understanding of the large events of the Bible. And then, as we read through our Bible, we can figure out where to put these particular pieces. So, again, we're looking at this general and broad outline. First of all, the rapture, then God's people, the church, goes to the judgment seat of Christ. On the earth will be the great tribulation. At the end of that tribulation, the Lord comes. It's called the revelation. And in chapter 1, verse 7 of the book of Revelation, every eye shall see him. So when he comes at the rapture, every eye does not see him. He comes like a thief in the night and takes his church out. But at the revelation, every eye shall see him. He's going to set up an earthly kingdom according to the Bible. And then we'll see what's called the millennium, the millennial reign of Jesus Christ from the throne of David in Jerusalem, where he rules and reigns for 1,000 years. And Satan is bound, but then Satan is let loose for a small season, for a short time, and we'll have the battle of Gog and Magog. And it's a terrible time, and yet it's an exciting time for God's people. And then after that, we have the great white throne judgment. That's for the unsaved primarily, and perhaps tribulation saints. And after that, eternity begins. And so rather than try to cover each one of those, we're trying to just give you a better understanding of those events so that you can read your Bible and put specific books, specific events, specific details in the right place as you study your Bible. Otherwise, if you don't have this broad general outline, you'll be forcing passages to say something they don't, or you'll be reading a passage perhaps in the Old Testament and trying to apply it to a New Testament Christian when it will not work. We have to rightly divide the Word of God. The Bible says in 2 Timothy 2:15, "Study to show thyself approved unto God, a workman that needeth not to be ashamed, rightly dividing the word of truth." And so, we've come to the subject of the Great Tribulation, and I'm afraid while we don't want to get bogged down and try to thoroughly cover every aspect of the Great Tribulation, I'm afraid we will have to slow down enough to give you the grasp of certain subjects in the Bible that makes it possible to understand what we're talking about when we talk about the Great Tribulation. And so, we've taken time out over the last lesson and today's lesson and maybe next week, I'm not for sure, to talk about the fact that according to the Bible, and we started with Exodus 2:25, that Israel is God's chosen nation. They are His chosen people, if you will. And we said that while the Bible says God is no respecter of persons, we have to keep that in the context. And the context is God is no respecter of persons when it comes to salvation. He longs to save everybody. The Bible says God is not willing that any should perish, but that all should come to repentance. So God wants to save everybody. And in that sense, He's no respecter of persons. And when it comes to judgment, God is no respecter of persons. But we have to be honest enough with the Word of God and with others to understand that the Bible does say that God's chosen people are the Jews, the nation of Israel. And when He began to choose His apostles, the 12 disciples, He chose men. When He decides to choose who's going to be the primary breadwinner, hey, in the Bible, He chose men. When He decided who would be the primary keepers at home, He chose the women. That is not a statement of prejudiced or biased like the world would have us to believe. It does not mean one is better than the other. It simply means that God is the potter and we're the clay and God can give us jobs as He chooses, and we're not to look at each other as though someone is better than the other, but rather that God has wisdom and order, and because of that wisdom, He knows how we can best serve Him. And so God chose the Jews as His favored people. I took you to Deuteronomy chapter 7 and Genesis chapter 12, where He told Abraham He was going to make of him a great nation. And then in

0: Exodus chapter 4 and Hosea chapter 11, we saw how Israel is God's firstborn son. That's how he refers to them in the Old Testament, as his firstborn son. I then took you to Genesis 13 and showed you how God promised Abraham and his seed a certain piece of land forever. When you turn on the news and you hear this constant fighting over the Middle East, it is because we have forsaken God's Word, and it is because we do not understand what He said about that nation and about that land. And you can study it for yourself in Genesis 13, Genesis 15, several places in the Old Testament. God made an unconditional promise to the nation of Israel that a certain piece of land would belong to them, and even gives you boundaries in the Bible. And so that would clear up a lot of the debate, a lot of the fighting, even a lot of the wars that are taking place. God's people ought not to be deceived by the newscast. We ought to know what God says about it. And so that land is promised Abraham through Isaac and then Jacob in Genesis chapter 28. And of course in Genesis 32, God changes Jacob's name to Israel, and Israel becomes the nation, the 12 tribes, if you will. And so not only is Israel God's son, but here's another great picture in the Old Testament that would help you to understand a lot of Bible. She's also God's bride. Now remember, the church is the bride of Jesus Christ. We have God the Father, God the Son, and God the Holy Spirit. And when it comes to God the Son, His bride is the church, all the born-again saints of God. But when it comes to God the Father, His bride is the nation of Israel. You can study that in Ezekiel 16 and Isaiah 43, Hosea chapter 2. And the passage I ask you to turn to is Isaiah chapter 54. Let's look at Isaiah chapter 54 and look at verse 4. We're trying to get the groundwork. We're trying to get the foundation so that we can understand the Great Tribulation. So here in Isaiah 54, we're talking about Israel, and we'll pick it up in verse 5 where the Bible says, "For thy Maker," and your Bible has a capital M there. It's a reference to God the Father. "Thy Maker is thine husband. The Lord of hosts is his name. And thy Redeemer, the Holy One of Israel, the God of the whole earth shall he be called. For the Lord hath called thee as a woman forsaken and grieved in spirit, and a wife of youth when thou wast refused, saith thy God. For a small moment have I forsaken thee, but with great mercies will I gather thee. In a little wrath I hid my face from thee for a moment, but with everlasting kindness will I have mercy on thee, saith the Lord, thy Redeemer." Here God likens Israel to a woman and likens Israel to his wife. And he said, "Yes, I've hid my face from thee for a moment." And we know that according to Deuteronomy 28 and some of the other passages that the Bible tells us about God's people turning their back on him and on his word. And so he turns on them. And he lets them go through terrible events. But he says here in Isaiah 54, he is going to come back and have mercy on them. And they are likened to his wife. As a matter of fact, Isaiah chapter 54, verse 17, God is talking to the nation of Israel. You've got to remember this. God is talking to the Jewish people. And he says in verse 17, "No weapon that is formed against thee shall prosper, and every tongue that shall rise against thee in judgment shalt thou condemn. This is the heritage of the servants of the Lord, and the righteousness is of me, saith the Lord." He said, "No weapon that is formed against thee shall prosper." And so sometimes we wonder how in the world the nation of Israel can survive all that it has survived. Well, the Bible is clear. They're God's people. He's going to put a hedge about them. He's not going to let them be destroyed. Not ultimately. Yes, individuals, and yes, families, and yes, bodies of people may be destroyed, but as a whole, God is going to spare that nation. They are His people. The Bible says in Hosea chapter 6, verse 1, "Come, and let us return unto the Lord, for He hath torn, and He will heal us. He hath smitten, and He will bind us up." This is Israel saying, "God hath torn, and He's smitten, but He's going to heal, and He's going to bind." It says this, "After 2 days will He revive us. In the third day He will raise us up, and we shall live in His sight." This is the promises of Israel. They're claiming God's promise for their nation, for their people. And so, please, before you can ever understand the New Testament. Someone said the Old Testament is the New Testament concealed, and the New Testament is the Old Testament revealed. And the only way you're ever going to be able to understand your New Testament is to understand that God chose the nation of Israel. He is not through with them. And yes, He has now turned to the Gentiles, and He is now building His church, but He will return to the nation of Israel according to the Bible. So generally speaking, as we said the last time, the Old Testament is primarily about Israel. It's about nations. It's about kingdoms. It's about the fact that God is the King of nations. That's what the Bible says in Jeremiah chapter 10, verse 7. God is the King of nations. And so if you know much Bible, you know that the history of Israel is constantly about their failures and then their successes. They're turning on God and then turning back to God. They failed to obey God when He sent them into Canaan. They ended up in idolatry and immorality. And you know what happened in the Old Testament? God uses other nations to scatter them all over the world. But listen to what the Bible says. Even though they did all those terrible things and got caught up in all of the idolatry and immorality of the other nations, the Bible says in Jeremiah chapter 16, verse 14, listen to what the Bible says. Therefore, behold, the days come, saith the Lord, that it shall no more be said, the Lord liveth that brought up the children of Israel out of the land of Egypt. But the Lord liveth that brought up the children of Israel from the land of the north and from all the lands whither He had driven them. And I will bring them again, listen, into their land that I gave unto their fathers. God promised that the day would come. He would bring those Jews back from all the different nations that they had been driven. He will bring them back, He says, to their land. Listen to what the Bible says in Romans chapter 11. Romans chapter 11. Do not pull these verses out of their context. Let them say what they say, where they say it, to who they say it to. You've got to keep the Bible in its right context. Romans chapter 11 and in verse 25 and 26. Romans chapter 11, verse 25. For I would not, Paul says, brethren, that you should be ignorant of this mystery, lest you should be wise in your own conceits, that blindness in part has happened to Israel until the fullness of the Gentiles be come in. And so all Israel shall be saved, as it is written, there shall come out of Zion the deliverer, and shall turn away ungodliness from Jacob. He says that this blindness to Israel is in part, but the day is going to come that that nation is going to be saved. Now, we're out of time. We'll have to pick it up here next time, but I appreciate you listening. Hope you'll listen again next time, and may the Lord bless you as you serve Him.
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1: How do you spell faith? F-A-I-T-H. Faith. Now, each one of those letters stands for something to help you understand what faith is. Forgetting all, I trust Him. Faith. Forgetting all, I trust Him. That means forgetting all the good works and instead putting your trust in Jesus. Let's say it one more time. Faith. Forgetting all, I trust Him.
2: He that loveth not knoweth not God, for God is love. In this was manifested the love of God toward us, because that God sent His only

So it's not the absence of trouble that calms us. It's the presence of our heavenly shepherd. His love is a calming love. The Bible says in 1 John chapter 4, verse 7, "Beloved, let us love one another. For love is of God, and everyone that loveth is born of God and knoweth God. He that loveth not knoweth not God, for God is love. In this was manifested the love of God toward us, because that God sent his only begotten Son into the world that we might live through him. Herein is love, not that we loved God, but that he loved us and sent his Son to be the propitiation for our sins. Beloved, if God so loved us, we ought also to love one another. No man has seen God at any time. If we love one another, God dwelleth in us, and his love is perfected in us. Hereby know we that we dwell in him, and that he is in us. He in us, because he hath given us of his Spirit. And we have seen and do testify that the Father sent the Son to be the Savior of the world. Whosoever shall confess that Jesus is the Son of God, God dwelleth in him, and he in God. And we have known and believed the love that God hath to us. God is love, and he that dwelleth in love dwelleth in God, and God in him. Herein is our love made perfect, that we may have boldness in the day of judgment, because as he is, so are we in this world. There is no fear in love, but perfect love casteth out fear, because fear hath torment. He that feareth is not made perfect in love." Now, what in the world? God says that his love drives our fears away. It casts our fears out. In other words, Calvary love is calming love. I don't know what you've gone through circumstantially in your life, but if I could be a bit personal for a moment, when I faced serious spine surgery and the thought that I might not live through it or come out and be crippled for the rest of my life, when I faced that everything I'd given all of my adult life to in the ministry might be over because that's what the doctor said, he hoped it would all go well. But when I went into that surgery, it was something I knew I had to face. And early in the morning, as my two sons and my wife accompanied me to the hospital, and one of the faithful deacons there praying with me, when I left the presence of my family for the last moment I would see them before the surgery, told them I loved them and kissed them, and they put me in a little room, and an attendant came in, I honestly believe that God gave me such peace and calm that it was as if Jesus Christ himself was administering the anesthetic to me and the anesthesia. It was as Jesus Christ himself was doing the surgery on me. I'm telling you, his love is a calming love. There have been other difficult areas in my life, sometimes so personal you can't even talk about them in public. But when Jesus Christ came to me and comforted me and calmed me, he did what no one else could do. Now I'm going to tell you something. If we love our wives as Christ loved the church, it will be a calming, comforting, calming love. May God help us. They need that. They need it. Oh, dear Lord. It's a calming love. Then I want to show you another thing. It is a continuing love. It never ends. I want you to notice the strongest thing that our Lord ever says about this love. It's in the book of Hebrews, the 13th chapter, and the 5th verse. "Let your conversation be without covetousness, and be content with such things as you have. For he has said, I will never leave thee nor forsake thee." It's a continuing love.

He said, I will never leave thee nor forsake thee. And you know, when you stood one day at a marriage altar, in your heart, you were saying, I will never leave thee nor forsake thee. And someone said, would you repeat this vow? I take thee to be my wedded wife, to have and to hold from this day forward, for better, for worse, for richer, for poorer, in sickness and health, to love and to cherish till death do us part. You never know that when you're standing there making that covenant with God, making that vow before God, that God will hold you to every word of it. Every word of it. And he will. One of the most moving stories I've ever read is about Dr. McQuilkin, president of a Bible college, and his lovely wife developed Alzheimer's. And Dr. McQuilkin said, I knew that God had given me a great responsibility in administrating the affairs of a well-known Bible college. But there came a time in my life when I realized that my preaching was finished, my serving as the president of the college was finished, my administrative days were over, and what I had to do was go home and take care of my dying wife. And he gave years to doing that. One of my dearest friends, I don't think he'd mind if I mention his name, but I'm not going to mention his name. One of my dearest friends who has a lovely wife, someone we all admire, went through a period in his life of great sickness and illness and nervous problems, and then his wife began to develop nervous problems. He had to take her to a doctor, and the doctor set them both down. He said, now I'm going to tell you something. Your wife is not going to get well without being put in an institution for a while. He took her back to the car after their appointment with the doctor, and she looked at him. This is a fine preacher, one we all admire greatly. And she called him by name, and she said, are you going to put me where he said put me? And he turned to her. He said, no, darling. Whatever I have to do, whatever I have to stop, I'm going to personally nurse you back to health and stay with you till everything's fine. You know, she did come through that, but I believe most of the healing was done that moment when he assured her that he had a continuing love. We sing the songs of P.P. Bliss. He was dead before he was 40 years old. On his way back on a train in Ashtabula, Ohio, and I think you're familiar with the story, how the train crashed down in a deep ravine. And the people who know more about that than anybody else say that Mr. Bliss escaped. Somehow, miraculously, he escaped. But as he was trying to get his wife out, as the train was on fire and surely people were going to be killed, more were going to be killed than had been killed even in the initial crash, he knew his wife would be killed if he couldn't get her out. He struggled to get her out. He was outside the train trying to get her out through a window. But he couldn't get her out. And he made a decision. He climbed back into the train and sat down beside his wife. They joined hands together. And he made the decision. If he couldn't save her life, they'd go to heaven together. And we sing the good man's songs. So many of them that he left us. You know what he did? He said, I have a continuing love. The Bible says he loved us and gave himself for us. And that we ought to love our wives even as Christ also loved the church and gave himself for it. You know, there's many a man who listens to the applause in word of his people in his church. There's many a man who has celebrated the salvation of souls and good things that happen on the Lord's Day, only to get in his car and go home to an unhappy situation. Because he's done his church work, but he hasn't done his homework. God help us
to succeed at home. How do we succeed at home? We love our wives as Christ also loved the church and gave himself for it. I don't know what God has allowed you to go through, but when I came out of that surgery, that spine surgery, I couldn't bathe myself. I couldn't wash myself. I couldn't shave myself. I couldn't dry my body. And if I said it once, I said it a dozen times during the day. My wife was waiting on me, feeding me, helping me. And I said, "Darling, I'm so sorry you have to do this." And she said, "I don't want to hear you say that again. It's my joy to do this for you. It's my joy to do all these things for you. It's my joy to wait on you like this." And I thought I had an intimate marriage. And I'm not talking about the physical part of it, the sexual part of it. And God is blessed, and we praise him for all his goodness in every area of marriage. We weren't able to engage in the physical part of marriage, but we achieved a level of intimacy in our marriage during that illness to which we'd never gone before. And she loved me, and she cared for me. Oh, how precious. And I got the idea how thrilled I was that somebody loved me like that. I got the idea how we can cause the heart of God to rejoice, loving him and serving him and adoring him and worshiping him. And you see, gentlemen, that's the relationship that we ought to have with our wives. Loving them as Christ loved the church and gave himself for it. That's Calvary love in the Christian home.

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Someone will be happy to help you, Eastern Standard Time, 8 to 5 each day, Monday through Friday. And now may God bless you as you listen to our choir singing, Look Unto Jesus.

sands on life's shifting sand. With no thought of the wind or the rains that would come, with haste

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1: God has a plan for your life. Romans 12, 1 and 2 says, I beseech you therefore, brethren, by the mercies of God, that ye present your bodies a living sacrifice, holy, acceptable unto God, which is your reasonable service. 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God has a will or a wish for your life.

nothing to say. They just lost their dearest friend. All that he said, now he was dead. So this was the way it would end. The dreams they had dreamed were not what they seemed. Now that he was dead.

0: 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The Anchor is Jesus Ministries is a ministry of the Berean Bible Baptist Church, Echoland. 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
1: What is heaven? 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
2: Mabuhay ang mga kaibigan. I hope that you're having a good day. Thank you so much for taking a few moments of your time to open your Bible, get a piece of paper and a pencil, and to write down what the Bible says about itself, not what it's presumed to teach. And that is what we are doing here with our Bible study. We are learning what the Bible says about itself without correcting the Scriptures, without saying a better translation would be, but taking the Word of God and the words of God and believing them exactly as they are written down for us so that we can expound them through the power of the Holy Spirit of God. We've been studying in the book of Romans, and we studied about Paul being a servant. We studied about the Son of God, how that the Lord Jesus Christ proved his deity through the power of his resurrection, the power of the spirit of holiness that he had, and the resurrection proved that he is God, not just a man, but God Almighty, and that he came out of that grave. And because he came out of the grave, unlike every other religious leader, you see, he was not a religious leader. Jesus Christ was the sacrifice prepared, and he paid the price for your sin, for my sin, on the cross of Calvary. And so Paul writes about being in the Lord Jesus Christ. We stopped last time in verse 6 of Romans chapter 1. Romans chapter 1, verse 6. I do hope you have a piece of paper and a pencil and your King James Bible to follow along with us. Romans chapter 1, verse 6. Among whom are ye also the called of Jesus Christ. To all that be in Rome, verse 7, beloved of God, called to be saints. And we talked about how to obey the gospel is not to be baptized, as some teach out of the book of Acts, chapter 2, verse 38. But to obey the gospel is to trust Jesus Christ, to exercise faith that he's talking about in verse 6, in verse 5. When you exercise faith, you trust that thing. Well, you go out to get in your on your motorcycle, and you turn the key on, and you push the little button, and you trust the battery to

Lord Jesus Christ. And we talked about where joy comes from, the peace of God and the grace of God that's shed abroad in the hearts of man. Then he says in verse 8, first I thank my God through Jesus Christ for you all, that your faith is spoken of throughout the whole world. Now, importante dito talaga, the words of your Bible. And presente po, kasi English dito, importante kasi I believe that the King James Bible is the preserved word of God for the English-speaking man. Now, they're here in the Philippines, English is taught in the school. English is the universal language. And I would say that the best thing for you to do is get an English King James Bible. Kung mahirap sa'yo, then you can find the best Tagalog translation you can find. In fact, Brother Maliari has been producing a Tagalog Bible from up in Angeles, and I would recommend his Bible, and we'll try to get some information on where to find one. But put it next to your King James Bible. Your King James Bible is the final authority, but a translation can help us to understand sometimes the words of the King James Bible. So he says in verse 8, first I thank my God through Jesus Christ for you all, that your faith. So we find saving faith up in verse 4 and 5, but then Paul talks about your faith. So in the Christian's life, when someone trusts Jesus Christ as their Savior, they become a Christian. And the faith that they have in the Lord Jesus Christ, we say, begins to grow. That's 2 Peter chapter 2, verse 2, says that you ought to grow in grace. You ought to grow in the nurture and the admonition of the Lord. So if you've been saved for 1 year or 2 years or 5 years or 10 years, your faith in the Word of God and the words of God should be better today than it was the day you got saved. So itong tanong para sa iyo, bumabasa ka ba ang Biblia? Presente po, I'm not sure if that was correct. But do you read your Bible? You see, the Bible, one proverb a day from the Bible will help a young man or a young lady or an old man or an old lady to know their Savior and to have Bible character. Itong problema sa sanlibutan. In this world, the Bible character is gone because no one is reading their Bible nowadays. They go to church, they sit and listen to the pastor, and they shake their head, yes, talaga, pastor. But you should be reading your Bible, walking with the Lord, praying with the Lord yourself, and trying the spirits. Don't trust Brother Hunter here. Don't trust any preacher you hear on the radio, or especially the television. Stay away from the television preachers completely, because they are all crooks. Amen, amen, amen, and amen. Stay away from them. So your faith grows by you learning more of God and Jesus Christ and the Holy Spirit. And the place you learn those things is in the pages of His holy word. You see, God in His wisdom knew that man would need a final authority. The Bible, 1 Peter talks about it being a more sure word of prophecy. This Bible I hold in my hands is more sure than the gold standard. This Bible I hold in my hand is more sure than the platinum standard. The Bible, God's word is absolute. It's the word of the Lord holds this world together. So your faith grows when you know more about the Lord Jesus Christ and about His Word. One of the reasons why we have Christian radio is so that you can hear Bible preaching and teaching.

And so you can hear good Christian music that glorifies Jesus Christ, does not glorify men. In Romans chapter 10, Romans chapter 10, write this down, please. Romans chapter 10, verse 17. Romans chapter 10, verse 17. So then faith cometh by hearing, and hearing by the word of God. Now, notice, look at your Bible. When you see the little W, little O, little R, little D, God is talking about amonga salita ng Dios, His words. When you, if you want to look at it, I'll give you the verse and you go look at it. In John chapter 1, verse 1, in the beginning was the Word, capital W-O-R-D. Sino siya? Si Jesus. Dios. In the beginning was the Word, and the Word was with God, and the Word was God. You see, that's the key. And so we have the Word of God in the person of Jesus Christ. But when He goes back to heaven, He left for us, for you and I, a perfect gift. His words. And I can hold it in my hand. I can give it out in a gospel tract. And I can tell someone about Jesus Christ because I have His words, the revelation of Himself. And the fight in the world for the last 2,000 years has been, where is the Word of God? Romans chapter 10, verse 17. So then faith cometh by hearing, and hearing by the word of God. Kailangan mo ng pananampalataya. Kailangan mo din ang salita ng Diyos. And faith cometh by the hearing of that word and the preaching and teaching of that Bible. So Romans chapter 1, verse 8. First, I thank my God through Jesus Christ for you all that your faith is spoken of throughout the whole world. So these Romans, the men that had gotten saved there in Rome while Paul was in prison, they began to grow in the Lord Jesus Christ. And they read the Bible that they had. And that caused them to grow in grace and to learn of the Lord Jesus Christ. Romans chapter 16. Now, pwede, among kaibigan, you have not heard one word about the originals here. You have not heard one word about a better rendition of the scriptures would be. There is one final authority on this program, this radio station, and that is the King James 1611 Bible. We will not correct its pages. We will not correct its words with man's wisdom. We will study Scripture with Scripture, what the Bible says about itself. All right, so I asked you to look up Romans chapter 16 and verse 19. Romans chapter 16, verse 19, we're talking about faith and what causes faith. For your obedience, is come abroad unto all men. This matches. Paul was talking about how their faith was shown unto all men. And then in verse 19, he says, your obedience is come abroad unto all men. I am glad, therefore, on your behalf. So when you spend time in your Bible, and the Bible says, thou shalt not steal. Do you know what happens if you are a Bible believer? You don't steal. If the Bible says, thou shalt not lie, bear false witness, simple Ten Commandments, then you know what you do? You don't lie. Amen. You see, the characteristics that men need in their lives to have a peaceful society comes from the Word of God. No other place. And you need that, and I need that. So then faith cometh by hearing, and hearing by the Word of God. So
Paul writes, first, I thank my God through Jesus Christ for you all, that your faith is spoken of throughout the whole world. So he was telling them that their living for Jesus Christ had been an example and a testimony to the world. Now, he didn't mean that the whole world knew of the Roman Christians, the Christians at Rome and their lives they lived, but he was talking in a generality, and we'll talk about that next time as I see our time's almost gone today. And I hope you do open your Bible tomorrow and today and spend a few minutes just reading. You say, yeah, but you know what'll happen? If you will spend the time, if you will invest in your life the Word of God and the words of God, you will grow thereby. May God bless you.

0: 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The Anchor is Jesus Ministries is a ministry of the Berean Bible Baptist Church, Echoland. 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
1: God hates booze. Proverbs 20 verse 1 says, "Wine is a mocker, strong drink is raging, and whosoever is deceived thereby is not wise." God hates booze. Proverbs 23:29 says, "Who hath woe? Who hath sorrow? Who hath contentions? Who hath babbling? Who hath wounds without cause? Who hath redness of eyes? They that tarry long at the wine, they that go to seek mixed wine, look not thou upon the wine when it is red, when it giveth his color in the cup, when it moveth itself aright. At the last it biteth like a serpent and stingeth like an adder. Thine eyes shall behold strange women, and thine heart shall utter perverse things." Liquor, alcohol, beer, wine, whiskey, wine coolers, these are all booze. Booze is bad. Booze is evil. Booze wrecks lives and destroys families. Did you know God hates booze? God says only fools drink booze. God says we aren't even to look at it. When Jesus turned the water into wine, he didn't make liquor or booze. He made grape juice that didn't have any alcohol in it. God hates liquor. God hates booze. Fools drink booze.

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1: Listen to me very carefully. The most important thing in your life should be doing God's will. Now remember something, there is no failure in the will of God, and there is no success out of the will of God. You see, the will of God is five things: going to church, reading your Bible, praying, soul winning, and tithing. That's God's will. That's in the Bible. God says that is His will for our life. It's five things. Here, can you say them with me? Going to church, reading your Bible, praying, soul winning, and tithing. That's God's will for your life. Now, if a Christian is not doing these things, then they're not in God's will. And remember, there is no failure in the will of God. And there is no success out of the will of God.

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1: Did you know that the devil is out to destroy your life? John 10:10 says, "The thief cometh not but for to steal and to kill and to destroy." Jesus said, "I am come that they might have life and that they might have it more abundantly," but the devil has come to steal. He wants to steal your joy. He wants to kill you, but that doesn't make him satisfied. He's not satisfied until you are destroyed and all of your usefulness is taken away. How does he do that? Well, first, he tries to blind your mind so that you can't see that trusting Jesus Christ and him alone is the only way to heaven. Then, when you get saved, and he figures out he can't keep you from getting saved, he tries to get you to do what you want to do instead of what God wants you to do. You see, the devil doesn't care what you do as long as you don't do what God wants you to do. The devil doesn't care where you go as long as you don't go where God wants you to go. And the devil doesn't care what you say as long as you don't say what God wants you to say. You see, the devil says, just do what comes naturally. Do what feels good. Just do whatever you want to do. You see, every time the Bible speaks of someone doing their own thing or going their own way, it's always bad. You see, Isaiah 53:6 says, "All we like sheep have gone astray. We have turned every one to his own way." And there's many Bible verses, but basically, whenever we go our own way, we go astray. How does the devil destroy your life? He tries to get you to do your own thing, to do what you want to do. He tempts you to be selfish.
2: Your Majesty, the sun moved backward.
3: We just saw it.
4: The sun moved backward.
3: 10 degrees, Your Majesty.
2: That's right, Your Majesty.
4: Unless you two have been drinking wine, I must doubt your sanity.
3: Yes, Your Majesty. We doubt our own sanity.
5: Your Majesty, Your Majesty! I saw it with my own eyes! I saw the sun move backwards!
4: Guard, remove this man!
5: I saw it, I tell you!

0: The Mystery of the Backward Moving Sun. About 600 years before Christ, Hezekiah became king of Judah, one of the two Israelite nations. One of the very first things he did was to call together all of the faithful priests and Levites in the kingdom.
1: Priests and Levites, I have called you together because you are faithful to your trust and duties as spiritual leaders of Judah. As your new king, I call upon each of you to join me in my determination to rid Judah of the worship of idols. King Ahaz, who ruled Judah before me, abolished worship of the true God. Under his reign, Syria carried multitudes away as captives. Pekah slew over 120,000 in one day. 200,000 women and children were made slaves. Ephraim slew additional thousands of our own men. The Philistines also invaded our land and wrought havoc. Why did all this come upon Judah? Because your king Ahaz did evil in the sight of the Lord. He transgressed against God. I am determined that such evil will not befall Judah during my reign. I call upon you, you who have been dedicated to the service of God in his sanctuary, to help me cleanse Judah of evil. First of all, you are to clean and restore the temple here in Jerusalem to its original order and beauty. Throw the trash in the river Kidron. Restore the altar of burnt offerings, the table of showbread, and all the vessels of the temple, both in the outer court and the inner holy and most holy places.
0: Several days later, the priests and Levites once again stood before King Hezekiah.
2: Long live the king.
3: Long live the king.
1: You have completed cleansing the temple?
2: We have, your majesty.
1: May I inquire who you are?
2: I am Manath, the son of Amaziah, your majesty.
1: You have been chosen spokesman?
2: I speak for the priests and Levites, yes, your majesty.
1: You may proceed, Manath. Give me your report.
2: The temple has been cleansed and restored, your majesty. Even the vessels which had been cast away by King Ahaz have been recovered and repaired and now repose in their dedicated places in the temple.
1: The temple is ready for use?
2: Yes, your majesty. The temple and all the vessels have been rededicated and sanctified. The temple services may be reinstated at any time, your majesty.
1: So shall it be.
0: So, once again, Jerusalem saw a goodly portion of the Israelite people gather from all corners of the kingdoms of Israel and Judah. Once again, the holy temple witnessed a wonderful dedication and transformation of the people. Not long after this, something happened to King Hezekiah.
4: Oh.
5: Hezekiah.

0: His Majesty is too sick to see anyone.
1: I'll see him.
0: All right, Lackey. You may show the prophet Isaiah in.
2: Yes, Your Majesty.
3: Perhaps I had better leave.
0: You're sure there's nothing you can do for my husband?
3: His Majesty is beyond human help.
2: The prophet Isaiah to see His Majesty Hezekiah, mighty king of Judah.
1: You may come forward, Isaiah.
4: I am come, Your Majesty, with a message.
1: From whom, Isaiah?
4: The God of heaven, Your Majesty. He said unto me, get thee down to the king, and tell him that he is to put his life and house in order, for he shall die and not live.
1: God said that? The God of heaven?
4: Yes, Your Majesty.
1: Then there is no hope for me.
4: I merely gave you the message as God gave it to me. However, Your Majesty, you must remember that God is always a refuge and strength, and a very present help in trouble.
1: Then it might do some good to pray about it.
4: God always hears the sincere prayers of a righteous man, Your Majesty.
1: You may leave now, Prophet Isaiah.
4: Long live the king. Long live the king.
0: Hezekiah, dear, is there anything I can do?
1: Yes, I wish to be alone.
0: But you're ill, Hezekiah.
1: Leave me alone, please.
0: All right, for a few minutes. Then I'll be back.
1: I beseech thee, O Lord. Remember how I have walked before thee in truth and with a perfect heart, and have done that which is good in thy sight. Let my prayer come before thee. Incline thine ear unto my cry, for my soul is full of troubles. My life draweth nigh unto the grave. Thou art my hope, O Lord God. Thou art my trust from my youth. By thee have I been held up.
5: At some distance to the east of Judah lives a very ancient race of people, even though at the present time they are subject to the rule of Assyria. They are destined to someday rule the world. Merodach-Baladan is the king of this country, Babylon. Among the great men of Babylon are two wise men who give much time to the study and understanding of astronomy.
6: You know, Conaniah, we think we're very wise, don't we?
7: Mankind? Or you and me?
6: You and me.
7: Well, we are wise. About astronomy, at least.
6: I don't think we are.
7: We're called the wise men of astronomy.
6: Yes, yes, I know all about that. But come right down to it. Are we wise? What do we know about the stars, for instance? Actually know about them?
7: Do you want me to enumerate the things we know about the stars?
6: Will you?
7: Are you sure you have time enough?
6: About a couple of minutes.
7: A couple of minutes?
6: It won't take longer than that.
7: You must think I'm ignorant.
6: You probably know as much about the starry heavens as anyone, but that's awfully little at best. Well, go on. Tell me all you know. We'll see how much you actually know about the stars.
7: Well, first of all, the heavenly bodies are hung from a metal sky ceiling. The sun sails on a celestial river, and all this revolves once each day around the earth.
6: That's theory, and there are many things that tend to disprove it.
7: Such as what?
6: Well, all heavenly bodies do not always remain in constant relationship one to the other, and they would if they were hung from a solid ceiling.
7: State a specific case in point.
6: The sun and moon travel at different speeds, independent of each other. The heavenly bodies just can't be hung on a solid ceiling. It's impossible.
7: I suppose you know how they are hung in the sky?
6: I have my suspicions, but I can't prove them. I think, mind you, I don't say that this is true. I only say I think so. I think the world is round and held in the center of space by no tangible support.
7: The earth is round?
6: You have seen eclipses?
7: Of course I have.
6: Just what causes an eclipse?
7: The moon enters the shadow caused by the earth.
6: And what shape is that shadow?
7: Circular?
6: Exactly. If the shadow is round, so must the object casting the shadow be round.
7: Say, I think you have something.
6: Another bit of proof of a round world is the fact that as we travel south to the splendid library in Alexandria, the stars...

0: Get higher and higher in the heavens. Also, the sun and moon are round. So isn't it reasonable to believe that the earth, too, is round? Where did you get these new ideas? Several months ago, I was talking to an Israelite. He told me about a man called Job. This Job seemed to know all about the stars. Anyway, Job said that the group of stars known as Arcturus is moving rapidly through space.
1: Did he have any information on the mystery of where the sun, moon, and stars get their light?
0: I asked him that question.
1: He didn't answer?
0: Yes, but I didn't like his answer and certainly didn't believe it. He said that their God, the God of the Israelites, gave the heavenly bodies their light.
1: In this earth being round theory of yours, does the earth move around the stars, or the stars move around the earth?
0: Both. Heavenly bodies moving independent of all other heavenly bodies is the only way I can explain the way they change their relative positions. Come out to the sundial and I'll show you what I mean.
1: Yes.
0: See, where the shadow of the pointer is hitting the face of the sundial.
1: Yes.
0: In winter, the shadow of this pointer is longer than summer, indicating that the sun is farther north in the summer than it is in the winter.
1: Well, that's obvious. So what?
0: Well, one of two things is true. Either the sun moves back and forth in a north and south direction, or the earth does. I personally believe that the sun moves around the earth from east to west, while the earth oscillates back and forth from north to south.
1: It all sounds good, but I don't know.
0: For instance, look at the sundial right now. It... Konaniah! Look at the shadow of the sundial.
1: I am.
0: Well, look closely.
1: It's moving backward.
0: Yes. But that's impossible. The sun just doesn't move backward.
1: I wonder what it means.
0: Perhaps it's an illusion.
1: No. No, it's not. I'm actually seeing it.
0: It stopped moving backward.
1: Hard.
0: In all, it moved about... Well, how much would you say?
1: Why, about 11 or 12 degrees.
0: I'd say about 10 degrees.
1: 10 or 11, what's the difference? It did move backward. Yet the sun just doesn't move backward. It can.
0: But it did.
1: Unless we're both losing our minds.
0: Well, I think we should go to the palace and tell the king about this. And find out if anyone else saw it. If they did, then we know the sun did move backward, and we are not losing our minds.
1: Come on.
2: You may come forward.
3: Long live the king.
0: Long live the king.
2: What do my two most learned astronomers wish?
0: O Merodach Baladan, mighty monarch of Babylon, we, thy humble servants, are baffled by a mysterious incident that just occurred in the celestial grandeur of the noonday heavens. We are the bringers of...
1: The sun moved backward, your majesty.
2: The sun moved backward?
1: 10 degrees, your majesty.
0: It's about 20 minutes ago, your majesty.
2: Are you sure you two haven't had too much wine?
1: No,
0: your majesty. We haven't drunk any wine, your majesty.
2: Then I must doubt your sanity. The sun can't move backward.
1: Yes, your majesty, we doubt our own sanity.
4: Your majesty, I saw it with my own eyes. I saw the sun move backward.
2: God, remove this man.
4: I saw it, I tell you, the end of the world is here. The sun moved backward. The end of the world is here!
1: Did you hear that, your majesty? He saw the sun move backward, too.
2: But he is crazy. You can't believe him.
5: Your majesty.
2: You may come forward, my dear.
6: Long live the queen.
0: Long live the queen.
5: Your majesty, several of the servants insisted that they be allowed to go to their shrine and worship the sun god immediately.
2: This time of day?
5: They're frightened, your majesty. They say the sun god is angry.
1: And they saw the sun move backward, too?
5: They claim they did.
0: Your majesty, maybe the sun did move backward. Maybe we aren't insane after all.
2: Tell the servants they may worship at their shrine.
5: Thank you, your majesty.
2: You may withdraw.
5: Long live the king.
0: Your majesty, I should like permission to investigate this thing thoroughly and find out exactly what did happen and why.
2: Permission granted. And don't come before me again until you can give me a full report.
1: I should like permission to assist him, your majesty.
2: Permission granted. You may withdraw, both of you.
6: Long live the king.
7: Long live the king.
1: Well, what are we going to do first?
0: Find out if the sun actually did move backward.
1: How are you going to accomplish that?
0: If enough people believe they saw the phenomenon, then it must have happened.
1: Still, I can't believe it. The sun just couldn't move backward, even though we did see it ourselves.
0: I'm going to send messengers to all parts of the world and find out if other astrologers saw it or think they did.
1: Good idea. I can't believe such a thing as that.
0: I have chosen you men because you are educated, intelligent. This mission you are about to embark upon takes unusual intelligence, discretion, and a great deal of patient questioning. You are to find out all you can about the mystery of the sun that moved backward.
7: It did move backward. I saw it myself.
0: I'm convinced of it, too. Yet I want more evidence. Mainly, though, I want to know why it moved backward. Each of you has been assigned a specific nation. You have also been furnished with letters of introduction. Talk to kings, governors, the man on the street, everybody. Above all, try to talk to the wise men, the astronomers. They are very apt to be able to tell you more about the reasons for a backward moving sun than anyone else. Take your time, find out all you can.
2: You may come forward.
6: Long live the king.
0: Long live the king.
2: And how are my two wise astronomers this fair morning?
0: Perplexed, your majesty.
2: Perplexed? My two wise men perplexed? Oh, impossible.
0: A matter has arisen wherein we need the wise counsel of his majesty.
2: Ah, state your problem.
0: It concerns the impossible occurrence of the sun moving backward.
2: Oh, yes, I remember. By the way, did you find out if it actually did move backward or not?
0: It did, your majesty. Messengers from all parts of the world have come with reports that it was observed almost everywhere.
2: Well, what is your problem, then?
0: One of the messengers came back with an unusual report, an unbelievable report, in fact.
2: You want me to decide if the report is true or not?
0: Not exactly, your majesty. In view of the nature of the report, we have decided that the only thing to do is to go ourselves, Konania and I, and personally investigate the report.
2: That seems like a very wise decision.
0: We think it advisable to go as official representatives of you, your majesty. We think we should carry letters of introduction to the king.
2: I'll do better than that. When do you wish to go?
0: There's no special hurry, your majesty.
2: Then I will send my personal messenger ahead and inform the king that you are coming. I'll ask him to receive you as royally as if I myself were coming.
0: Thank you, your majesty.
2: You haven't even told me yet where you're going.
0: Oh, an oversight, your majesty. Judah.
2: Ah, King Hezekiah, huh? They say he's the best king the Israelites have had since David. Does he have information about the sun moving backward?
0: Our messenger reported that King Hezekiah himself was responsible for it.
2: The king of Judah caused the sun to move backward?
0: According to the messenger, it was the king's god.
2: Oh.
0: It seems that King Hezekiah was sick, about to die. The representative of their god, his name is Isaiah.
2: I know, he's called a prophet.
0: Anyway, the prophet Isaiah told the king that he would die. Immediately, so the report goes, the king sent everyone out of the room and started praying. Before he had finished, Prophet Isaiah came back and said that he had gotten another message from their god. This time, to the effect that King Hezekiah would live for 15 years more.
2: Oh, it's all hocus-pocus, if you ask me.
0: Well, your majesty, King Hezekiah was doubtful about the message, so he asked Prophet Isaiah to have God prove it.
2: Prove it? How?
0: He asked God to give a sign, an impossible sign. Move the sun backward.
2: And he did?
0: The sun did move backward.
2: You'll have to give those Israelites credit. The sun moved backward, and what happened? Immediately their king uses the phenomenon to advance the myth of a living, powerful god. Quick thinking and clever, I'd say.
0: I think that when I visit King Hezekiah, I can evaluate him well enough to discover if this whole idea of their god is a hoax or not.
2: I think you can, too.
0: Thank you, Your Majesty.
2: I'll arrange for your trip immediately.
0: You know, Conaniah, I'm inclined to believe that King Hezekiah is telling the truth.
1: If so, that would mean that the Israelite God is a living and powerful God.
0: He'd have to be, if all the tales connected with the long and impossible history of the Israelites is true. The 10 plagues of Egypt, the crossing of the Red Sea on dry land, the pillar of fire, crossing the Jordan, and conquering the land of Canaan.
1: Frankly, I never did believe all those things.
0: Information available in the library at Alexandria seems to prove them.
1: I'm willing to be convinced of the Israelite God's supremacy.
0: So am I.
1: If their God really is living and powerful, King Hezekiah will undoubtedly show and tell us the things that prove it.
0: Yes, I'm anxious to get there. Clear up! Hezekiah, great and mighty king of Israel.
8: Welcome to Judah, honored ambassadors of King Merodach Baladan. I trust you had a safe and pleasant journey?
1: Very pleasant, Your Majesty. It was rendered the more pleasant by the realization that we were on our way to visit the mighty monarch of Judah.
0: Tales of your prowess, O king, and the exploits of your God have frequently reached us, and the knowledge that we were on our way to such a renowned court hastened our steps and lightened our hearts.
8: Your king chooses his ambassadors wisely. However, I am sure your long journey has tired you. Perhaps it would be well to refresh yourselves and rest until dinner.
1: Thank you, Your Majesty.
8: Until dinner, then, farewell.
0: A very beautiful and spacious banquet hall, Your Majesty.
8: I'm told it's one of the best in the world.
1: And the most expensive, no doubt.
8: The Lord God of heaven has greatly blessed and prospered me.
1: Speaking of your God reminds me that our king sends his congratulations on your miraculous recovery and the significant manner in which your God honored your prayer and gave you a sign of extended life.
8: You mean the sun moving backward?
1: Yes, Your Majesty.
0: That was indeed a superhuman display of divine strength.
8: Oh, it was nothing.
1: We would be pleased to hear more of a god who can perform such great wonders.
8: Excuse me a moment, please. I'll be right back.
0: He doesn't seem inclined to say much about his god.
1: He seems more anxious to display his own wealth than talk of his own virtues.
0: Perhaps our king was right. Perhaps all this publicity about the Israelite god is merely clever manipulation of convenient circumstance.
1: I wouldn't doubt it.
0: Anyway, we'll know for sure by the time we return to Babylon.
1: Here he comes back.
8: Please excuse me for having left so unceremoniously.
1: Oh, certainly,
0: Your Majesty. All right, Your Majesty.
8: While the servants are preparing the next course, would you gentlemen like to see some of my treasures?
0: Delighted to, Your Majesty.
1: Oh, indeed we would, Your Majesty.
8: Lackey, unlock the door to my treasure house. This way, gentlemen. My gold room.
1: Oh, exquisite.
0: Magnificent.
8: My jewel room.
1: Chests of jewels.
0: Diamonds, pearls, rubies, all kinds of jewels.
1: I didn't know there were this many jewels in all the world.
8: I suppose I am the wealthiest man in the world. Probably the wealthiest man since King Solomon. My silver room.
1: As great as the first, Your Majesty.
0: Amazing.
8: My room of rare spices. In here, I keep all my armor and costly implements of war.
9: And there was nothing in all of Hezekiah's treasures, or his house, or his kingdom, that he did not show unto the ambassadors from Babylon. And they returned to Babylon duly impressed with the temporal riches of King Hezekiah.
0: King Hezekiah is probably the richest king of our time, yet he said hardly a word about the sun moving backward.
1: Or about his God.
0: We went especially to learn more about the Israelite God and the backward moving sun.
1: Which proves that the God of Israel isn't a bit more powerful than our own gods of wood and stone.
0: I think you're wrong. I think the God of heaven is a living and powerful God. The God who created all things, the true God. It's merely that King Hezekiah isn't a true follower of that God. If I had a God like that, I'd tell everyone about him.
1: King Hezekiah is selfish, proud, and boastful. He wants all the glory himself.
2: King Hezekiah didn't say anything about his God? Or the sun moving backward?
0: Scarcely anything at all, Your Majesty.
2: Ah, you say he has fabulous wealth.
0: Entire storehouses full of precious and costly things.
1: He's probably the richest king in the world.
2: Ah, how did he acquire all these riches?
1: Some of it, I think, was handed down from one king to another. At least King Hezekiah said that a former king, King Solomon, was the richest king the world has ever known, or ever will know.
2: Are his storehouses well guarded?
1: Not too well, I'd say.
0: I think he depends upon the Israelite God to protect his riches.
2: Well, if I were his God, and he didn't give me some of the credit for his riches, I certainly wouldn't protect them. Do you think that we could acquire his riches? At least some of them?
1: Oh, Your Majesty, it would be easy.
2: Konaniah, call together all the officers of my court and my army. We're going to plan an invasion of Judah.
9: Then came the prophet Isaiah before King Hezekiah and said,
10: O king, because thou hast magnified thyself, behold, the day cometh when all that is in thine house and that which thy fathers have laid up in store until this day shall be carried away to Babylon, and nothing

0: 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In Davao City, your access to the truth is Anchor Radio, proclaiming Jesus saves. Jesus saves.
1: You should always tell the truth. Jesus said He is the truth. The Lord is our God of truth and without iniquity. Just and right is He. The Holy Spirit is called the Spirit of truth and will guide you into all truth and to tell the truth. Jesus told us of the devil that he was a murderer from the beginning and abode not in the truth because there is no truth in him, that is, in the devil. When he, the devil, speaketh a lie, he speaketh of his own, for he is a liar and the father of it. Don't ever tell a lie. Always tell the truth. God said, one that speaks a lie shall not go unpunished. And God says He hates lying lips. The way to not tell a lie is always tell the truth.
2: And then sometimes we just want the truth. Just tell me the truth. And we want to be mean and hateful and just say, well, I'm telling you, hell is real and judgment is real. And good, I'd like to know about it. But where's the grace?
3: Surrounded by this cloud of witnesses.
2: This is Pastor Clarence Sexton from the Temple Baptist Church and Crown College in Knoxville, Tennessee. And as this broadcast goes out, from the book of 1 John, we have passed from death unto life. And I want you to have the book. I'll tell you more about it at the end of the broadcast.

I would like you to take the Word of God, please, and turn with me in your Bibles to the book of 1 John, the 4th chapter. And we'll begin reading with verse 7 through the end of the chapter. 1 John chapter 4 and verse 7. The Bible says, "Beloved, let us love one another, for love is of God, and everyone that loveth is born of God and knoweth God. He that loveth not knoweth not God, for God is love. In this was manifested the love of God toward us, because that God sent his only begotten Son into the world that we might live through him. Herein is love, not that we loved God, but that he loved us and sent his Son to be the propitiation for our sins. Amen. Beloved, if God so loved us, we ought also to love one another. No man has seen God at any time. If we love one another, God dwelleth in us, and his love is perfected in us. Hereby know we that we dwell in him, and he is in us, because he hath given us of his Spirit. And we have seen and do testify that the Father sent the Son to be the Savior of the world. Whosoever shall confess that Jesus is the Son of God, God dwelleth in him, and he in God. And we have known and believed the love that God hath to us. God is love, and he that dwelleth in love dwelleth in God, and God in him. Herein is our love made perfect, that we may have boldness in the day of judgment, because as he is, so are we in this world. There is no fear in love, but perfect love casteth out fear, because fear hath torment. He that feareth is not made perfect in love. We love him because he first loved us. If a man say, I love God, and hateth his brother, he is a liar. For he that loveth not his brother, whom he hath seen, how can he love God, whom he hath not seen? And this commandment have we from him, that he who loveth God, love his brother also." Many believe the classic passage on love is found in 1 Corinthians chapter 13. As we deal with the subject of the greatest of these is charity. But for many studious Christians, what I've just read to you would be the greatest passage in the Bible on love. If you're in the habit of marking things in your Bible, I want you to mark an expression in the 18th verse that I hope God will use in your heart and continue to use in mine. It is the expression, perfect love. Perfect love. By the very nature of this expression, we can be dealing with no other love but the love of God. Perfect love. Remember, we found in chapter 3 and verse 1, "Behold, what manner of love the Father hath bestowed upon us." What sort of love is it? What kind of love is this? It is perfect love. When John here under the inspiration of the Spirit of God is talking about the love of God, he's talking about perfect love. When you and I have received the love of God, we're talking about perfect love. When the Bible declares in John chapter 3 and verse 16, "For God so loved the world that he gave his only begotten Son, that whosoever believeth in him should not perish but have everlasting life," we are dealing with perfect love. Perfect love. And in this passage, from verse 7 to verse 21, we are dealing with this perfect love. And I want you to make note of some very special things. The first of which is the person of this perfect love. The person of this perfect love. The Bible says, "Beloved, let us love one another, for love is of God, and everyone that loveth is born of God and knoweth God. He that loveth not knoweth not God, for God is love." The person of this perfect love
is God. In other words, this love begins with God, and it is shed abroad in our hearts. The love that God expects from us is not some sort of emotional expression that we could muster up for people that we have sympathy for. The love that God expects from us has to do with the love that God has imparted to us in the person of His Son, the Lord Jesus Christ, who indwells us by His Holy Spirit. And He's saying to us that that love of God, should be shed abroad in our hearts to all people. And remember that loving them, we have found, means

That love, which is God in us, Christ in us, the hope of glory, to people. Now, sometimes Christians are accused of putting their nose in other people's business. And I think sometimes there's justifiable reason for people saying, you have put your nose, if it's the nose of a busybody, assuming that other people's affairs are your affairs. There are justifiable reasons for people thinking you're on their territory, and I understand some of those things. But it is the work of every one of God's children to seek the salvation of other people. And in doing so, what we're showing people is the love of God. The foremost desire I had for my wife is that she knew Christ as her Savior. And she grew up in a fine home, a wonderful home, raised by a godly Christian mother. But I wanted to make sure, because of what Christ had done in my life, I wanted to make sure that my wife knew the Lord Jesus as her Savior. And it was not my primary desire to desire that for her. It's because of what God had done in transforming my life and creating that desire in me. Because by our old nature, that's not what we want for people. That's not what we want for people at all. But I wanted her to know the Lord, because I knew what Christ meant to me and what he'd done for me, and I wanted him to do the same for her. And of course, when God blessed us with children, we wanted them to grow and to be fine young men. God blessed us with two sons. But more than that, we wanted our children to know the Lord Jesus as their Savior. Now, by what we understand about salvation, you cannot force that on anyone. You don't arm twist someone to get that person to become a Christian. The greatest weapon we have is the weapon of prayer. And then we can use our influence as we live for God in a joyous way to talk to people about the Lord Jesus Christ. And I think many people have it in word only. They can give you the way of salvation, but there's nothing to be desired in the salvation they're living for people to want it. That's not the Christian faith we find in the Bible. Listen carefully. Beloved, let us love one another. And if this comes as a shocking statement to the readers of this epistle, he goes on to say, for love is of God. And everyone that loveth is born of God and knoweth God. You have a new ability. You are now capable of doing what you were once not capable of doing. If you're dealing with a difficult person, you are now capable of loving that person. You say, well, look, this particular person is just absolutely the worst kind of human being you ever meet in the whole wide world. Let me tell you again. You are now capable of loving that person because God loves that person. He loves the vilest just as much as he loves the most tender person who serves him and loves him. And we are capable of loving that person because Jesus Christ has come to live in us. God lives in us. He indwells those who have trusted him as Savior. So if we've been born of God and knoweth God, he that loveth not knoweth not God. The evidence is in on you. The evidence is in if you're not a person who loves others, you're giving evidence that you do not know God. The Bible says, he that loveth not knoweth not God, for God is love. And this was manifested, the love of God, toward us. Because that God sent his only begotten Son into the world that we might live through him. God sent his Son. We believe in God the Father, God the Son, and God the Holy Spirit. We believe that God the Son, God's eternal Son, became a man without ceasing to be God. He came to dwell among us. He lived a sinless life. He paid our sin debt on the cross. The greatest demonstration of love is at Calvary. If you want to know what God is like, look at the cross. If you've got an argument with something God has done and you think the Lord has mistreated people or the Lord has withheld mercy when it could have given mercy, if you think some God is some dirty bully making his way by force through the face of the earth, then look at the cross. When the Lord Jesus Christ suffered and bled and died for the vile

list of us. That's the love of God. The height of divine glory, the height of divine love is seen at Calvary. The person of this perfect love is the Lord God. And the perfect picture of it is in His Son, the Lord Jesus, as He bled and died for us. That we might have life through Him. Here in His love, not that we loved God, but that He loved us and sent His Son to be the propitiation for our sins. Now, we've dealt earlier with that word propitiation, but remember, it's the covering for our sin. It's the act of God's mercy. When the holiness of God is angered because of our sin, our merciful God sent His only begotten Son to be the propitiation for our sin. Our sin, once we've trusted Christ as Savior, is now covered in the blood of Jesus Christ. And we stand before God in the record of His Son. When God looks at us, He is no longer angered at our sinful condition because He sees us justified by the blood of Jesus Christ. And if you want to know who God loved, when He loved you and He loved me, I'd like you to turn to God's photograph of us. In the book of Romans, if you would, please. You may order the full-length book we've passed from death unto life from Crown Christian Publications by calling us toll-free 1-877-AT-CROWN, 1-877-AT-CROWN, or find us on the web at faithforthefamily.com. And beloved, we have Bible classes. We have Bible classes with people teaching during the week, teaching on the Lord's Day. There's a full teacher's guide, full-length book, and study guide in all these series. Get a hold of it. Let it get a hold of you. And now may the Lord bless you as you listen to our choir singing, Look Unto Jesus.

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1: saves. Amen. Amen. And we're live. Good afternoon. Mayong hapon sa tanan. Welcome to our program this afternoon. Are you ready? With Pastor Bill Sutton. And that's every Friday, 4 to 5 p.m. And thank you for those who are already tuned in sa ito ang programa. 105.9, only here, Anchor Radio. 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And madunggan po ta sa lain nga mga lugar sa South Cotabato, Tupi, no, 105.9 gihapon dito, and then sa Jensen 105.5 and 104.3 sa Cebu. No, so mayong hapon sa tanan, no.
2: Amen.
1: Pastor Bill and I wishing you, praying nga kamo no na sa maayong kahimtang karon. And some areas are, I think the raining. It's raining some
2: right,
1: areas.
2: Right. So it's probably raining even right now. I'm not sure. It's kind of funny, you know, because our church is just 9 kilometers down the hill from Eden.
1: Mm-hmm.
2: And sometimes it'll be raining in Eden, pouring down rain, and no rain at all in Tino Long. The last Sunday, it was cloudy in Tino Long. Mm-hmm. I mean, you know, we're in the clouds, literally.
1: Yeah.
2: We got to Eden, we were above the clouds. Last Wednesday, we were at church, it was raining, but we got up to Eden, we were in the clouds.
1: Mm-hmm.
2: So, amen.
1: Once again, waing hapon. Good afternoon, Sister Grace Orhel.
2: Amen.
1: Strada. Thank you for tuning in. And of course, ato ang live live stream sa Facebook.
2: So, waing hapon sa maybe it's out there possibly listening on the radio.
1: Mm, yeah.
2: Like Pastor Jeff Kasugbo and Mount Vivian's usually listen, and Brother K.R., a pastor, a missionary.
1: Yeah.
2: K.R. Kalina.
1: And Brother Eric. Yeah. He's listening.
2: KR just logged on right now.
1: Yeah.
2: Thank you, Brother KR. His mom, Sister Melinda, usually comes in on Friday
1: yes,
2: night too.
1: Yes, Pastor KR, thank you. Mayang hapon diha sa Jensen.
2: Amen.
1: I hope nga okay na mo din na, no? Sa maong naitabo, no? Kagahapon nga pagtayog sa yuta.
2: So, mayang hapon sa tanan. Again,
1: you feel the earthquake yesterday?
2: Sir?
1: Did you feel the earthquake yesterday?
2: Yes, sir.
1: Oh, yeah.
2: I was sitting in my car in the parking lot when the earthquake hit. Because we were at a clinic all day yesterday, the four of us. And the only people that come running out of the clinic was actually the two supervisors. Everybody else stayed in.
1: Yeah. Okay. So let's...
2: let's go to our first song. Let's or pray first.
1: Let's pray first.
2: Pastor Randy, you want to pray, please?
1: Yes. Our gracious and our heavenly loving Father, in the name of our Lord and Savior Jesus Christ, Lord, we'd like to appreciate your goodness and your grace. Thank you, Lord, for giving us again the opportunity, Lord, to be used through this radio program. And I pray, Lord, for wisdom and understanding, even for Pastor Bill. He will bring, Lord, the message, you know. Salamat, Lord, sa mga tao nga naminaw sab karon. 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And salamat sa Lord, Brother Tracy. And Lord, amo itugyan ka nimo tanan. Salamatan ka nimo in Jesus Christ's name. Amen,
2: amen.
1: And amen. Amen.
2: Okay, well, let's welcome my mother-in-law, Cecilia Orhel's on here, too.
1: Mm-hmm. May hapon.
2: Dindin from...
1: Dindin, yes. Hong Kong.
2: Hong Kong, thank you.
1: Okay, Sister Dindin, thank you.
2: I started to say Singapore, but I realized that wasn't right. Hong Kong. Thank you.
1: Yeah.
2: And Brother Primo Estrada's on board.
1: May hapon, Brother Primo. And let's listen to our
2: theme song here. God will make a way.
1: God will make a way.

0: Mayang Hapon, and welcome back.
1: Amen.
0: Amen.
1: Thank you, for that song.
0: I love this song. This is a great song.
1: Yeah.
0: Because it's, it reminds us that no matter what happens in our life, God will always make a way out of it.
1: Yeah.
0: He's always, he's always there for us.
1: Yeah, because he's the only way.
0: He is the only way. He is the only.
1: Okay, let me read first your text here.
0: Amen.
1: And I believe this is the last principle that you're going to discuss.
0: Actually, there's 10 of them.
1: Okay. Oh, there's 10.
0: Yeah.
1: So this is the half.
0: Yes, we're halfway there.
1: The half. All right. Anyway, let's open our Bible in the book of Galatians chapter 5. Galatians chapter 5. That's going to read from verse number 19 through verse number 24.
0: Go ahead with 16 through 24.
1: Now, 16?
0: Yes, sir.
1: Okay, 16 to 24. All right. The Bible says, "This I say then, walk in the Spirit, and you shall not fulfill the lust of the flesh. For the flesh lusteth against the Spirit, and the Spirit against the flesh.

0: is love, joy, peace, long-suffering, gentleness, goodness, faith, meekness, temperance. Against such there is no law. Verse number 24, and they that are Christ have crucified the flesh with the affections and lusts. May the good Lord bless the reading of his holy word.
1: Amen. You know, this verses, they're talking about Christians.
0: Mm-hmm. Yeah.
1: And you know, we gotta walk in the Spirit. How do we walk? What is the Spirit? The Spirit's God's holy God living in us,
0: yeah,
1: dwelling in us. You know, it tells us if we lust against the flesh, Spirit, our flesh, we have our flesh is like our soul, and our spirit is God in us. Those two, they war against each other.
0: Yeah.
1: And as Christians, we need to live by the Spirit. We let the Spirit control us. As non-Christians, people let the flesh control them.
0: Mm.
1: And some Christians that don't know how to have a walk with God, they let the Spirit, the flesh, win over the Spirit.
0: Yeah. The flesh control them.
1: Amen. So we have to teach people how to live by the Spirit, not by the flesh.
0: Mm-hmm.
1: I don't know about you, Pastor Randy, but some people, they get saved and they get it right away.
0: Mm-hmm.
1: They automatically give up all their everything.
0: Yeah, there are some.
1: But most people don't.
0: Yeah.
1: You know, some people get saved at 4 years old and they never, at a younger age, and they never sin.
0: Mm-hmm.
1: But one of the things I've learned throughout my years as the last, 18 years as a Christian since I started the RU ministry, going to RU ministry, that who better can help out an addicted person than somebody who's been there?
0: Because
1: if I've never drank before in my life, an alcoholic comes to me and asks me how to give up drinking, if I don't know what it's like, mm-hmm. I don't know how to do it, other than to tell them to get saved, and then we teach them through God's word how to give up their addictions. How to walk with God. If you have a true walk with God and you're living in the Spirit, you don't have a problem with your addictions.
0: Yeah.
1: You can work your way through them through God's word, but not everybody knows how to use God's word to get rid of their addictions. And how to have a walk with God. Our biggest way to get a walk with God is read his word.
0: Yeah.
1: Read the Bible. Everything from Genesis 1:1 through Revelation teaches us about God. It's all about Jesus Christ. It's all about how to have a walk with God. And, you know, we're talking about the principles, the 10 principles.
0: Mm-hmm.
1: We've already read the last four. We went through the last four. Let me see if I can get back to my... I should have made a list here.
0: Mm-hmm.
1: Okay. We talk first. Our first principle is: if God is against it, so am I. We learned that anything that God is against, we should be against it as well. We have to give up everything we do that's not godly. And again, how do we learn about God? Read His holy word. How do we know what God? People say, well, I don't know what God has planned for my life. Well, the way to find that out is through the Bible, right, Pastor?
0: Yeah. But before they can have the desire to read the Word of God, they must be saved first.
1: Before you can understand the Word of God.
0: Salvation takes place first.
1: Right. You can't,
0: in the life of a person.
1: Right.
0: Yeah.
1: You can't do anything. You can't. The Bible, you know, people say, well, I can't understand the Bible. You can't. Yeah. Once you accept Jesus Christ as your personal Savior, and you have the Holy Spirit in you, you can study the Bible, and the Holy Spirit will tell you what's the truth and what's not. But until then, you can't really understand the Bible, because we don't have the Holy Spirit tell us what it says.
0: Mm-hmm. Yeah.
1: Most people have to be taught about salvation. Some people pick up their Bible, and they read and they get saved. Very rarely.
0: Mm-hmm.
1: But most people, you have to be taught. If you get saved without somebody coming to, that's the Holy Spirit.

0: You can't get saved without the Holy Spirit, first of all, convicting you.
1: Amen. That's right.
0: If the Holy Spirit doesn't convict you, then you can't get saved. Because the Holy Spirit has to show you what salvation is.
1: Mm-hmm.
0: I can teach it to you, but if you don't understand it, you can't get saved. The Holy Spirit has to convict you. If you're having a conversation with somebody about salvation, and the Holy Spirit doesn't get, if you don't get convicted, then you can't get saved.
1: Mm-hmm.
0: You can walk away and you not get saved, but the Holy Spirit convicts you. What happens is I sit there and I teach you about salvation, and the Holy Spirit makes you feel guilty about the way you're living your life.
1: Mm-hmm.
0: And he tells you, hey, listen to Pastor Bill or Pastor Randy. He's teaching the truth. Listen to him. And then it's up to you. I can't do it. I can't save you. Pastor Randy can't save you.
1: No.
0: A priest, nobody can save you. Only you can get saved through Jesus Christ. You have to do it. I can't do it for you. Your families can't do it for you. We can't pray to heaven. We can't baptize you to heaven.
1: Mm.
0: You have to accept Jesus Christ as your personal Savior. So if God's against us, so are we. It's principle number one. Principle number two, every sin has its origin in your heart.
1: Yeah.
0: Your thoughts come from your heart. You think through your heart. You know, we're supposed to memorize the Bible and meditate on it. Now, memorizing verses of the Bible doesn't mean meditating on it.
1: Mm-hmm.
0: That's just, you have it in your mind. You have to keep it in your heart, too. You have to live by that verse. So our heart's deceitful. The Bible says our heart is deceitful above all things.
1: Yeah.
0: It's more deceitful. The heart is more deceitful than Satan, than the devil. Because, you know, you listen, your heart listens to God. Your heart listens to the Holy Spirit. And the Holy Spirit tells you what to do. And your heart decides whether you can do it or not. Then there's principle number three. It is easier to keep the heart clean than is to clean it after it has been defiled.
1: Mm.
0: In other words, if you've never sinned, you've never done that sin, it's easy to not do it. But once you've done it, once you've done that sin, you're like...
1: You cannot undo.
0: You can't undo it. It's like, wow, that felt good. Let's do it again. And eventually you get addicted to it. But the Holy Spirit can take that away from you. If we live by the Word of God, we'll not think about our sins. We think about God. Then principle number four. We learn it's not possible to satisfy a fleshly appetite by indulging in it.
1: No.
0: You can't quit smoking if you decide to pick up another cigarette.
1: Mm.
0: You can't quit smoking. You can say, well, I've been 2 months without a cigarette. I think I can handle one more. And then you pick up the next one. And you say, well, maybe I'll just do one a day. And the next thing you know, you're smoking full time again. So you can't satisfy the fleshly appetite. It can't be satisfied. You can't just take one. You know, Lay's potato chip says you can't eat just one.
1: Yeah.
0: That's true. Then for cool cigarettes, they used to say, so it satisfies your soul.
1: Hmm.
0: If a cigarette satisfied your soul, why would you have to smoke another one? If they're so satisfying, why do you have to have another one? Because you're feeding your flesh.
1: Yeah.
0: Once you've given up an addiction,
1: Actually, Pastor Bill.
0: Yes, sir.
1: They're not feeding their flesh.
0: They're not.
1: They're destroying it.
0: They're destroying
1: it.
0: Exactly.
1: Yeah.
0: You're destroying your flesh.
1: And someone asked me, why did Paul wrote this topic
0: right
1: about the lust of the flesh?
0: Right.
1: Because Christians are still in bondage. Some Christians are still in bondage. That's why Paul says here in verse 1, stand fast therefore in the liberty wherewith Christ hath made us free. Hey, right. You are saved. Right. Paul is talking, hey, you're already saved.
0: Right.
1: Stand.
0: Right.
1: Stand for your salvation. And Paul says, and be not entangled again.
0: Right, right.
1: Some Christians, they go back to their old ways.
0: Right.
1: They're entangling again. And with the yoke of bondage.
0: Right.
1: That's sin, the bondage of sin.
0: That was me. I did that.
1: Mm-hmm.
0: I got saved. I went to church every Sunday. I was there every Wednesday. Every time the church was, I was there.
1: Mm-hmm.
0: But then after the first year, I joined the Navy and I gave it all. I gave all that up and went back to my mm-hmm. original sins.
1: Mm-hmm.
0: Back to it all. But you know, I've given up 14 addictions, and I have to continue using God's word to keep these addictions away. Because if I pick up, my thing is alcohol, mixed drinks. Okay, you walk into 7-Eleven, they got cans of alcohol sitting there.
1: Mm-hmm.
0: Mixed drinks, rum and Coke, or Jack Daniels and Coke. Well, when I drink, I like to smoke. So if I pick up that Jack Daniels and Coke, I'm probably going to buy a pack of cigarettes, too.
1: Mm-hmm.
0: And then I've broken 3 addictions. Coke, alcohol, and smoking. And then that's going to lead to other addictions. Drinking leads back to my womanizing times. You know? So we can't... When you break one habit, one addiction, you're probably going to break more.
1: Mm.
0: And eventually you're going to go back to all those same addictions all over again. And then you got to fight. Yeah. You got to break it all over again. Imagine I quit smoking in 2003. So I've got 23 years next month
1: mm-hmm.
0: without a cigarette.
1: Oh.
0: And if I pick one cigarette up and start smoking that, it's over. Mm. I don't have that freedom anymore. I don't have 23 years of freedom anymore. If I quit after that one cigarette, I just got one day of freedom. Once you're addicted to something and you quit and then you start back again, it comes back stronger than before.
1: And actually, Pastor Bill, it's not the freedom to do, you know, to have these vices and anything. It's not the freedom.
0: It's not.
1: It is in bondage.
0: Yes.
1: You are in bondage.
0: Right.
1: You don't have the freedom, because freedom, you are to be free from all these things that Paul wrote here. That's the works of the flesh.
0: Works of the flesh. Amen. So now let's go to principle. Now we're going to go to principle number 5.
1: Okay.
0: Gotta get back there. Our new principle of the week.
1: And I think this principle, Pastor, is very true.
0: It is.
1: It's very true. Even now.
0: Right.
1: Nowadays, it's very true.
0: There are, all these are very true, but this is one that we're going to talk about. Small compromises
1: mm-hmm.
0: lead to great disasters.
1: Yeah.
0: You know, our sins can lead us, we'll talk about this later, premature death.
1: Mm-hmm.
0: You know, we're living in sin, we're living in sins. And if we don't give them up, sometimes God will take us away. God will say, well, you're not going to quit. And it's over. You're not helping people. You're not going to quit your addictions. I'm just going to take you home. It's a good thing to go home, but not prematurely. We need to do as much work for God as we possibly can while we're here on earth.
1: Mm.
0: Again, we already read our textual verse. Verses Galatians 5:19-24.
1: Mm-hmm.
0: This encompasses all of our principles.
1: Mm.
0: Every one of them.
1: Yeah.
0: So when we make a small compromise in our life, you can be sure it's going to lead you to potentially great hazardous disaster.
1: Yeah.
0: It's going to lead us to a disaster. We're going to fall. You know, if I'm a pastor now. If I go out smoking, and one of my members see me drinking, it's going to compromise my whole church, the whole church. You know, what if I go out with one of my church mates and start drinking again?
1: Mm-hmm.
0: Then that's everybody in their church is going to lose their trust in me. They're going to lose their confidence in me. Because I sit here and I've been preaching them for two and a half years now. And all this, I'm preaching against smoking and drinking and cussing. I said, I used to do all this stuff, and I've given it up. Now they catch me doing one thing, they're going to lose their confidence in me. And I deserve to be, you know, fired as their pastor, as you would say, as we would say. Because it's going to let... my life right now, if I turn back to my old ways, is going to be a big disaster for our church. And for as Christians, they're not going to trust other pastors.
1: Yeah.
0: This principle is otherwise known as little sins lead to big sins. You know, people think. Let's see.
1: Yeah. You always start with small things.
0: Right.
1: You always start, I will just try it. Let me see if this is good, if this is not good. And I think, I believe in the saying, curiosity kills a cat.
0: Kill the cat. Curiosity kills the cat. Kills the cat, yes. Because the cat gets curious and it ends up getting killed. But cats here in the Philippines are afraid of being curious. You know, cats. Yeah.
1: Not our cats.
0: No. But
1: not our cats.
0: Whose cats? Your cat?
1: Our cat's always curious.
0: My cat was laying on a pile of lumber one time, and Lander's watching this rat playing in the lumber pile. I'm like, come on. You're supposed to be killing that rat, not playing with it. Not watching it.
1: Yeah.
0: But people, you know, they say to me, well, I don't want to get involved with this ministry. The Reformers, they don't want to get involved because, here's the problem we're having, Pastor, here in the Philippines, here in Eden. When Mayor Duterte got elected as president, he said all addicts are useless to society, need to be killed. But if you turn yourself in, we'll help you. Well, we tried to start the RU ministry in Eden, and with the Baranga camp, he goes, yeah, we'll have one of our kagawas. We'll bring one person to your ministry every Saturday. Like, okay, thank you. They never came. Never happened. People are afraid to be associated with an addictions ministry. Because they didn't want people to know they were addicted.
1: Yeah.
0: So they said, we don't want to be. I don't want to be. You know, they're coming for alcoholism. But people are thinking they're drug addicts. So they don't want to be associated with drinking. Or drug addicts. But it's okay to drink socially. Have a drink once in a while. You know, people think it's okay to drink once in a while. It's okay to, I'm not a heavy drinker. But I don't want to be a smoker. But I don't see anything wrong with critical spirits, being critical, always judging somebody. So the thing is with social or government addictions programs, they say it's okay to smoke. Is you know, as long as you don't, you're not addicted to drugs or not addicted to alcohol. Smoking's okay. Cussing's okay. Doing whatever you want's okay as long as you're not addicted to it. It's okay to have a drink once in a while, but it's not.
1: Yeah.
0: God hates alcohol. You know, there's a saying on the radio. God hates booze.
1: Yeah.
0: Let's go to Matthew chapter 6.
1: Okay. Matthew chapter 6. Let's read that verse. Verse number?
0: 24.
1: Okay. Matthew chapter 6, verse number 24. Says here, no man can serve two masters, for either he He will bear the one. Oh, he will hate the one, sorry.
0: No problem.
1: And love the other. Or else he will hold on to the one and despise the other. You cannot serve God and mammon.
0: And that means that this is talking about men or women. Mm-hmm. Everything in the Bible says man. Mm-hmm. But it pertains to everybody. Man, woman, child, boy, girl, everybody. We can't serve two masters.
1: Mm-hmm.
0: If we're addicted to something, that becomes our master.
1: Yeah.
0: You know, people, they go out on Friday and Saturday night and get drunk and go to church on Sunday morning. They say, well, it's okay. Because they didn't get, I'm not drunk at church. But some, you still have a hangover. Or some people even come to church still drunk because they're out all night drinking.
1: Mm-hmm.
0: The word master in the old English word for modern English word for employer.
1: Oh. Employer. Is that so? Employer.
0: And, yeah. God's our employer.
1: Mm-hmm, yeah.
0: He employs us to spread the gospel, right? So he's our master. He's mm-hmm. our employer.
1: Mm-hmm.
0: The Bible says you can't serve two employers. If you're working, say, okay, let's say you're working at two different jobs. They're the same job, basically.
1: Mm-hmm.
0: You're in sales. You're selling something. And then this other company hires you to, okay, we'll help us sell.
1: Now someone would say, there's nothing wrong to when you have two employers.
0: But what happens if you're fighting against each employer?
1: Oh.
0: This employer is selling something.
1: Yeah.
0: And this other employee is selling the exact same thing, but it's a different brand name. So which one are you going to serve? Obviously, you're going to serve the one that pays the most money, probably. And it goes the same thing with churches, to me.
1: There's a verse in the Bible, but I forget it. Whoever is your master, you will be the slave.
0: Right.
1: True. You become the slave.
0: Right. And we should be God's our master.
1: Hmm.
0: You either hate one or love the other. Or we hold unto the one and despise the other. You know, which employer is more important? Let's say talk about jobs. Is God more important than your job?
1: God is giving us the choice, right. The option.
0: Right.
1: Hold on to the one that gives you eternal life.
0: Right.
1: Hold on to the one that gives you, you know,
0: amen.
1: Blessings.
0: Amen.
1: And hate the other one that gives you trouble.
0: Exactly. Well, yeah, but if you're serving God properly, your job you'll be blessed by your job because God will give you blessings if you serve him while doing your job.
1: Mm-hmm. That's right.
0: The key here is always put God first.
1: Yeah.
0: Always put God first. Is it more important to you to go to church? I'm not saying you shouldn't go to work instead of church because sometimes you're required to work instead of going to church. But you still should put God first. How can you do that? Try to win souls at work. Pastor Randy was OFW for a while. He had a Bible study there, right?
1: Yeah.
0: Amen?
1: Yeah, that's for 2 years.
0: Yeah. So he was overseas making money.
1: Mm-hmm.
0: But you were still serving God.
1: Yeah.
0: So you're still putting God first.
1: Mm. Because the Bible says if you don't work, you cannot eat.
0: Well, people don't know that. People don't know that. I mean, yes, you're right, 100%.
1: You work.
0: But how many people think they should sit around and work, live off other people?
1: Hmm. I don't know.
0: You know, in the U.S. government, they have a welfare department. The more kids you have, the more money you can get.
1: Oh.
0: That's not working. He also says you cannot serve God and mammon. The word mammon in the Babylonian term, it means money.
1: Mm.
0: He says you cannot serve God and worldly and possessions. Now, everybody needs money to live. We're not saying you can't work for money. What we're saying is you have to put God first. I have more money now than I ever had in my life while I was serving the world. I mean, sure, my money now comes from the worldly jobs I did when I was in, before I came here. But I don't make as much money as I did in after, you know, working for the Navy. But I have more here because I'm using it for God.
1: Yeah.
0: And you know, our church truly could not survive without my tithes and offerings for my income.
1: Mm-hmm.
0: So God knew, he knew when it was time for me to come here. He gave me the opportunity, you know, he gave me the money and still continues to give me more money to run the church from, to do his work from. It simply means that you must trust this day whom you are going to serve. Are you going to put God first or are we work first? We have a choice. These verses, God has listed. He's listed before mammon. He's listed before money. So he's saying that if you will use them in order they are listed in the order as listed as Christ is saying here, put God first. That if you love money, you will hate the things of God, and surely the people that love money hate things of God. People, they fall in love with money, Pastor.
1: Yeah.
0: No matter how much they make, it's not enough. And they waste it.
1: Yeah.
0: And a lot of times people will waste money and then they need buying stuff that they don't really need. And then they go out they use the money to make more money. And that's called love of money. The money is not the root of all evil. The root of all evil is
1: the love.
0: It's the love of money.
1: Yeah.
0: No man or woman can serve two masters. Small compromise.
1: That's why Bill, sorry.
0: Okay, no.
1: The principle here is that nobody can say, I hate God.
0: Right.
1: And we cannot hear that from you know, from people. I hate God.
0: Right. But people say it.
1: I don't like God.
0: Right.
1: But they love money.
0: Right. Right.
1: So it's like you love money, and in reality, when you love money, you hate God.
0: Right. Right.
1: Mm.
0: Money itself is not evil. It's the love of money.
1: Mm.
0: Let's go to Romans chapter 6, verse 16, then we'll go to our first song, our next song.
1: Yeah. We're going to have a break first.
0: Yes, sir.
1: And then we're going to read Romans, what's that?
0: 6:16.
1: Romans chapter 6, verse number 16. Okay.
0: We're going to
1: read that first, and then let's pray the song here entitled
0: Anywhere with Jesus.
1: Amen.

0: Amen. And welcome back. It was a very good song. I didn't realize it was a children's song, but mom and dad joined in later too, so that's okay.
1: Yeah.
0: It's it's children's songs are good songs too. They're all good gospel music. Yeah. That's one of my neighbors. She belongs to the Lions Church, to another church next door, sorry. But she was playing good gospel music the other day while we were out working, so it was great to listen to. We were out working on a road, and the neighbor was playing good gospel music. And the guys were like, is she one of your members? I'm like, no, she goes to this other church. But she good God, she you know, playing good gospel music. And I appreciate that. The kids were out playing, you know, listening to the music.
1: Yeah.
0: Amen?
1: And that's seldom now.
0: Nowadays. Yes, it is. Romans 6:16.
1: Okay, let's read that verse. Romans chapter 6, verse 16. Know ye not, Paul says, that to whom ye yield yourselves servants to obey, his servants ye are, to whom ye obey, whether of sin unto death or of obedience unto righteousness.
0: Yeah, I mean, it says, to whom ye yield yourselves servants. Yes. We know that ye is like saying, don't you know? Don't you know? Mm. The world here is the old English word used for modern English word, submit. Submit.
1: Mm.
0: When we yield ourselves, we're submitting ourselves. He says, don't you know that whoever you submit yourselves to as a servant to obey? People like to obey. The words, again, the word servant simply means employee.
1: Mm-hmm.
0: Employee. The word master in this word is the word employer. The word servant is the word employee. So he says, don't you know that whoever you submit yourself to is an employee to obey. If we submit ourselves to God, we're supposed to obey him and obey his word.
1: Yeah, it's not an option.
0: Right.
1: It's not an option.
0: People don't realize it isn't. But we know that if we obey God, we'll be blessed. So is his servant our employee, we are to whom we are obeying. Whether it's sin or wrongdoing under death or obedience, in other words, it means submission or submission under righteousness. We need to submit ourselves. We need to be righteous. We need to do everything we can possibly do to be more like Jesus Christ. Our goal in life should be to be like Jesus Christ, right? Our Bible's talking about righteousness in the Bible is referred to being under the influence of the Holy Spirit. Influence of the Holy Spirit.
1: Mm-hmm.
0: So he says, don't you know that you put yourself to work? You put yourself to work for righteousness or under the influence of the Holy Spirit? That you're going to experience a good life. Great life.
1: Mm-hmm.
0: But if you put yourself to work under the influence of sin. Or under the influence of wrongdoing. It's going to bring death. Now the God says it can bring premature death. But it can be a spiritual death. Now we can't once the Spirit's brought alive in us, we know we can't totally lose it. But it can be so little in us that we don't feel it. We don't feel it. We don't listen to the Holy Spirit.
1: Mm.
0: Or the Holy Spirit can't talk to us. And if we don't have the Holy Spirit living in us fully, 100%, we can't talk to God. He can't hear us.
1: Mm.
0: But it can bring definitely a spiritual death, and for many people, sometimes a premature physical death. The Bible teaches us that God says He gives us 70 years to live, right?
1: Yeah, that's the
0: average. And if we die before that, we haven't lived a full spiritual life, full life. So God sometimes chooses to take us home early.
1: Mm-hmm.
0: Especially somebody that's totally disobeying God's word.
1: Yeah.
0: The Bible says to determine what is more important to you is aligned with the word of God and the Holy Spirit. We need to put, again, this principle is put God first, plain and simple. That's this principle in a nutshell is put God first.
1: Mm-hmm.
0: If we put God first in everything in our lives, we'll be blessed more. We'll win more souls. We'll be more of a example for God. Determine what God wants. We need to determine what God wants. It's not easy. It's not hard to figure out what God wants for us.
1: Mm.
0: We know that God wants for us to live a good, holy life. Put God first before ourselves. The Bible teaches us put God first, home second, family second, church third, everybody else, and then ourselves. Everybody and everything should come first. Of course, one of us comes to our health. He says that if you will do the little things, you will find yourself submitting to the big things in life and being all that you can be. Let's be, you know, the motto of, I think, the Marine Corps is be all that you can be.
1: Mm-hmm.
0: And that's what we need to do. We need to be all that we can be for God. Don't live for yourself. Live your life for God. But the little things in order to stay clean or live for God is going to be reading and studying and memorizing your Bible. Study your Bible. Read it daily. Memorize parts of it. You know, Pastor Randy, in Maryland, we had a man come to our church. He goes, I have 50% of the Bible memorized. He goes, these books, you ask me any verse in these books, and I'll quote it to you now. Yeah.
1: He's still alive.
0: Still alive? No. Probably has most of the Bible, all of it memorized by now. So we need to study God's word, keep it in our heart. For the purpose of meditating or thinking about the word of God, spending time in prayer, time in church, time with your kids, spending time taking care of yourself. All of these things, if you will do the little things, if you do those big things and you won't do it in your power, you don't do it in your power, you can't do it in your power.
1: Hmm.
0: We can't do anything for God in our own power. We will do it in God's power.
1: Why do we do the leading of the Holy Spirit.
0: You lead the Holy Spirit, yes, sir. Forget me say that. Because you've been an employee under the influence of the Holy of under the influence, you have come to work for righteousness. That is to say, the Holy Spirit leading.
1: Hmm.
0: Let the Holy Spirit lead you. You have something you want to read, Pastor?
1: Okay. Actually, no. We already read this verse a while ago.
0: Okay.
1: It's just a warning for some.
0: Right.
1: To those who are still doing it. Paul says here in verse 9 in Galatians chapter 5, chapter 6.
0: Right.
1: Verse 9. Know ye not that the unrighteous... I'm reading the wrong book. It's 1 Corinthians. Sorry. Yes.
0: I was on the 1 Corinthians.
1: It's a reference. I just wanted to have this reference right now. It says here in 1 Corinthians chapter 6, verse 9. Know ye not that the unrighteousness... Oh, know ye not that the unrighteous shall not inherit the kingdom of God? And Paul repeat that in the book of Galatians.
0: Right.
1: He repeated that.
0: Amen.
1: Paul says, be not deceived.
0: Right.
1: And these people doing it, they are deceived.
0: Right.
1: They are deceived. And it's sad that Paul says you cannot inherit the kingdom of God. So again, no? Salvation is very important.
0: Yes, sir.
1: It starts with the salvation.
0: Starts with salvation.
1: It starts with salvation. Yeah.
0: That's just the beginning.
1: Yeah.
0: You can't get saved and continue to do your life that you lived before you got saved. You have to get saved, then you have to truly turn your life over to God. Amen? Satan will use any way he can to infiltrate your heart.
1: Mm.
0: Because once he gets into your heart, he can move the trigger over to the soul, and then you will do what? You'll do what you want, mm-hmm. think, and feel. You'll do what you want to feel rather than what God wants you to feel. Think and want in your life. If he can get you to into your heart, the Bible says in 1 Peter 5:8.
1: Yes, okay. Sir. Okay, let me read that. 1 Peter. It's here. My Bible don't want to read the 1 Peter.
0: Amen.
1: Okay, 1 Peter chapter 5, verse number 8.
0: It's hard to get used to using a different Bible, right?
1: Yeah. because this one is new. And the pages are, you know, it's very...
0: Amen.
1: Chapter 5, verse 8,
0: yes, am I right?
1: Okay. Be sober. Be vigilant. Because your adversary, the devil, as a roaring lion. Our adversary is not that dream, you know. It's not, you know, sometimes we just take for granted our adversary. He is a roaring lion. Walketh about, seeking whom he may devour. He's looking people.
0: Right.
1: Especially he's looking Christians.
0: Especially Christians. Why does he need to attack the same person, unsaved person?
1: Yeah.
0: Why does he need to attack an unsaved person? Because they're already going to hell. He don't need to attack them.
1: Mm-hmm.
0: He'll tell them everything they do need to not go to hell, heaven, I mean. But he's not going to attack them spiritually. He's going to attack us spiritually. He can't keep us from going to heaven.
1: No.
0: But he can keep us from doing God's work.
1: Yeah.
0: Doing God's will. He can't. He can't make us do it. Plain and simple, Satan cannot make us do it. God doesn't make us do anything.
1: Mm-hmm.
0: He just tells us if you don't do it, I can punish you. But Satan can't make us do anything either, but he attempts us. I preach over and over again, here, even here on the radio. Temptation is not a sin. Being tempted is not a sin. If it was, Jesus would have sinned many times.
1: Mm-hmm.
0: He was always tempted. Now, we're not talking, this is not talking about being unintoxicated. Not talking about being drunk, not drunk. It says be sober.
1: Mm.
0: This is an old English word for the modern English word. Be serious. Be serious about the word. Be serious about loving God. Be serious about serving God.
1: Mm-hmm.
0: And because Satan's going to try his best to change, to keep us from doing what God wants us to do. Again, I quote these sayings I hear on the radio every day. God, Satan doesn't care what we do as long as we don't do what God wants us to do.
1: Mm.
0: He doesn't care where we go as long as we don't go where God wants us to. And he doesn't care what we say as long as we don't say what God wants us to say. Plain simple fact, he doesn't care. He doesn't want us to do God's will. The more he can get us to quit doing God's will, the happier he is.
1: Mm.
0: Think about God. Be sober. Be always prepared for God's devil's Satan's attacks. It says, be serious, be vigilant. They get the word vigilante from here. Vigilante. You know, those people who are out there, that don't trust anybody, they're looking through windows all the time. That's a vigilant.
1: Mm-hmm.
0: That person's vigilance.
1: You have to be watchful at any time.
0: Be watchful all the time. It means to be watchful and leery. Be watchful and be careful. He says to be. He says be really serious, be watchful, because our adversary, the devil, or is like a lion. The modern word for enemy is your enemy, the devil. He tells our enemies the devil.
1: Mm-hmm.
0: People aren't our enemies. The devil's our enemies. So, Pastor Randy, it's almost quitting time.
1: Oh, yeah. You only have...
0: Give a quicker rundown of what...
1: 4 minutes. Okay.
0: It's one of what I've said, so people understand better.
1: Yeah, anyway, no, sa itong mga kaigsunan ng namina, especially din sa mga lugar nga diin. We have a American pastor.
0: Amen.
1: And some people just, you know, they just want to hear Bisayan.
0: Right.
1: But sometimes also they want to hear an English version.
0: If they didn't, they wouldn't get online, would they?
1: Yeah. Amen. But anyway, though, the topic of Pastor Bill is all about, you know, of course, our program is how to get out from addiction.
0: Right.
1: And there are principles, you know, how to do it. And Pastor Bill told about, teach about small compromises lead to great disaster, you know. So, hey, mga tao bitaw, no? May ingon lang tao. Karon rin bitaw ni. It's just for the meantime.
0: Right.
1: Maybe tomorrow, I will not do it again.
0: Okay. What?
1: But they you know, they forget that it will lead to a great disaster.
0: Right.
1: Na magubagid ang kinabuhi na to, ana. Sa mga butang, no? Nga dili ipahimo sa Ginoo sa tua. 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Daghan kay to, no? Kung atong isa-isahon, basig na ma-offend. No, there is a kamo na lay basa sa Galatian and even in the 1 Corinthians chapter 6. No, pwede niyo na basahon, you can read that to see for yourself unsa to mga butang nga wad-o na to para wala ta ning gitawag og butang nga maka-destroy sa to ang kinabuhi. Bisan Christian ka, bisan tuod nga naana ka sa pagpangalagad, still you are vulnerable to Satan's temptation. Because Satan, as Pastor Bill says, he is like roaring lion.
0: Amen.
1: Seeking. Satan is seeking. Satan wants to duplicate the ministry of Christ. Jesus Christ is seeking also.
0: Amen.
1: And Satan is also seeking.
0: Jesus is seeking to save, though.
1: Yeah. But Satan, he wants to seek those Christians to destroy.
0: Amen.
1: So magbantay lang ta mga Kristohanon, no? Kay basig sa gamay nga butang, no? Pwede na mudako o it will lead you sa imong disaster nga kinabuhi. No? So salamat kayo basig next time, no? Dungagan na po ni Pastor Bill next time. There will be another principle to be discussed. Wala naman tayo time karon, no? So by the way, unya after this sa mga segment na po tayo musunod nga segment, I think naaba sila karon, no? Pastor Ambi and Brother Dennis for the Gospel Hour.
0: Amen.
1: So they will take charge the microphone after this. And salamat kayo. Ma'am Celia, thank you for watching. Ma'am Celia.
0: Yes.
1: She said, mayong hapon, Pastor Bill and Pastor Ambi.
0: Several times.
1: Listening here in Eden.
0: Amen. Thank you, my wife, for listening in.
1: Yes. And Brother Kim, salamat, Brother Kim. No? Sa imuhang favor. Thank you for also listening and watching sa mga Bible students din na sa Bible school. No?
0: Amen.
1: Salamat for watching and listening.
0: Amen.
1: Okay, so we have no time. Let's have one song.
0: Yes, not the song. Let's go to closing prayer first.
1: Okay, let's have a closing prayer. Would you do the closing prayer, yes, Pastor Bill? Okay, please.
0: Dear kind, great Heavenly Father, we come this evening, afternoon. We thank you again for this ministry. Thank you for Pastor Randy joining me, Father. Thank you for allowing us to spend the last 3 years on this radio every Friday night, Father. We just ask you to be with Pastor Carato and Mom Lizelle, Father, tonight and keep them safe.
1: Yes.
0: And thank you for them, Pastors, having the ability to start this radio station, Father, and giving me us the ability to do this on Friday nights, Father. We just ask you to guide and direct those that are traveling tonight, trying to get home safely, and help them to make it there safely, Father, and be with those out there tonight that are unsaved. Help them to realize that they need to receive your Son, Jesus Christ, their personal Savior, Father. Mm. As you guide and direct us, we go home, keep us safe as we travel. These are personal Jesus Christ. Amen.
1: Amen and amen. Amen. Good afternoon once again. God bless you all. And this is your host, Pastor Randy Brunas and Pastor Bill Sutton.
0: See y'all next week.
1: Yes, God bless. Next week. And you are still listening to the Anchor Radio 105.9 proclaiming Jesus saves.
0: Amen.
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0: Did you know God is everywhere? God tells us He is eternal and inhabits or dwells in eternity. Now, I don't understand it all, but I do know God is everywhere at one time. Now, this is wonderful because you can pray anytime. I mean, you can talk to God all the time. This means you're never alone. God is everywhere or omnipresent. You see, I serve a great God, and He's everywhere at once.
1: Why should a person go to church? We took to the street to ask people what they thought about going to church.
2: Parang ma-lesson atong mga sala and then makalikay tag mga daotang buhato nato, matagan tag mga blessings.
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4: Para sa kwan, pagpasalamat sa Ginoo sa mga blessings na nabot sa ilang kinabuhi o pag-feed sa atong spirit ba?
5: Ma-pray sa mga sala and then mangayog pa sa ilo sa mga nabuhat. 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
6: Church is not necessarily where you have to be in order to be with Jesus Christ. Church is just a place where you just go to in order to bond with other individuals that follow under Christ. Again, it's to listen to the Word of God, keep an update with people around you, and also fellowship is the most important thing about going to church.
7: In general, we all know that no man can stand alone. Thus, the church serves as a community where each one of us can go and help each other grow together in our relationship with God.
8: Gikan sa atong mga katigulang ba, may atong sundon.
1: Don't go away. Coming up, we will see how God's Word answers that question.

but exhorting one another, and so much the more as you see the day approaching. We go to church because we are commanded by our Savior to go. The Bible commands us that we are not to forsake the assembling of ourselves together. When a group of saved and baptized believers come together to meet, that's what we call a church. The church is not a building, nor is it the place. It is a group of believers. The command is not to forsake. That means we are not to quit or abandon going to church. Others may not see it as important, but you need to recognize its importance in your life. Jesus said in Matthew chapter 16, verse 18, "Upon this rock I will build my church." This rock that Jesus is referring to is not the Apostle Peter, but what he said about Jesus in verse 16, "Thou art the Christ, the Son of the living God." Acts chapter 10, verse 28, "The church of God, which he hath purchased with his own blood." So we see in the Bible that Jesus established the church and purchased the church with his own blood. If it's that important for Jesus, it should be important for you. In 1 Timothy chapter 3, verse 15, "In the house of God, which is the church of the living God, the pillar and ground of the truth." The church should be the place where you can hear truth and find ways to apply it in your life. We go to church to learn more of God's word, but also to see good examples to help us live our lives. God had in mind that we would have pastors to help lead us and feed us. In Jeremiah chapter 3, verse 15, "And I will give you pastors according to mine heart, which shall feed you with knowledge and understanding." In Titus chapter 2, verse 7, talking to pastors, "In all things, showing thyself an ensample of good works." As the pastor follows Christ and lives a righteous life, he leads others to copy and reach the same goal. In 1 Corinthians chapter 11, verse 1, "Be ye followers of me, even as I also am of Christ." Yes, there is fellowship, blessings, comfort, and many other good things. But that shouldn't be the main reason why you go to church. For most, church is a place where you go to meet your needs. We have this idea that the church is for me. We go when we need something, or when we are down, or when we are having difficulties. So that's the time that we draw closer to God and to His church. But when things are going well, church becomes optional. When I'm not struggling, church gets pushed to the side. How selfish can we be at times? The church is not just about us. God desires that His children gather together regularly at His house. God is our Father, and wouldn't it make sense to be at your Father's house? Our Father knows what we need better than we do, and church is necessary even when we don't think it makes a difference. It's important to Jesus, and it should be important to you. Center your life in the local church. Why should we go to church? Jesus commands us not to forsake the church. He established it and purchased it with His own blood. Keep tuning into the station for more help from the Bible, because the Bible has the answer.

0: 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The Anchor is Jesus Ministries is a ministry of the Berean Bible Baptist Church, Echoland. 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
1: And it's time for the Gospel Hour here.
2: Amen.
1: On 105.9. And I'm telling you, if you're not a Christian, you need to be, so you can be happy like
2: right.
1: I am and other Christians are.
2: Amen.
1: Don't wear that gloomy, down in the mouth face. You know, be happy because our redemption draweth nigh.
2: Amen.
1: And I'm telling you, it's something to be excited about and look forward to.
2: Mm.
1: So I'm Dennis Sharpen, Brother Dennis Sharpen, and with me is my good friend, Pastor Omni.
2: Amen.
1: And I'm going to turn it over to him now.
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3: It's so... we're so happy and we're so glad karong gabi nga we're in mag-uban na punta sulod sa usa ka oras aron sa pagpamalandong sa pulong sa Dios og madasig ta mga higala no sa mga alawiton og sa mga butang atuang makita og matun-an karon nga gabi. 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
3: Sa itong programa karon, let's listen to this beautiful song, mga higala, mga igsoon, nga ito ang pwede madunggan. And I like this hymn, Walay Paglubad Nga Hymn. And it is entitled, Victory in Jesus.
1: Amen.
3: What a blessing to hear the message of this song.

0: Victory in Jesus. What a beautiful, beautiful song.
1: Amen.
0: And I'm going to tell you out there, Radio Land, if you don't have victory in Jesus, you pay attention tonight and you can find that victory in Jesus. Because I'm telling you, I was way, way deep down in the sewer when Jesus found me.
1: Amen.
0: And he reached down and he put my feet on the solid rock.
1: Yes.
0: I accepted Jesus Christ as my Savior. Mm-hmm. And I believe and trust in him today. And we're going to talk about some of that trust tonight. Mm-hmm. But get your Bibles, please get your Bibles to make sure we say the right words, the right verses, and we don't take away or add to God's Word.
1: Amen.
0: You follow like you're the student, and the teacher might make a mistake, but we're not going to make any mistakes. We're going to tell you about Jesus Christ, about a fulfillment life, and we want you to have a joyful, fulfilled Christian life.
1: Amen.
0: By following our Lord and Savior Jesus Christ.
1: That's right.
0: And that's the way you're going to do it. And a good example for a man to follow is Pastor Corrado.
1: Mm-hmm.
0: And I'm telling you, he is a good God-fearing man and leader of a God-fearing church. And we stand on God's Word here at Berrien Bible Baptist Church, Echoland and Pagasa. We have two churches, and he pastors both of them. And he shares some of the members, like Brother John. And hello, Brother John. It says that you're listening tonight.
1: Amen.
0: And everybody in your family, and I can't remember everybody's names because I'm excited right now, but they know who I'm talking about.
1: So, yeah.
0: But going back to the good, God-fearing people is Berrien Bible Baptist Church. And Pastor Corrado is leading us, and he is leading us down the right road.
1: Yeah.
0: To salvation.
1: Mm-hmm.
0: And after we get led down that road to salvation, we start discipling other people. And we're in the discipling classes now, and we go out and pass out tracts and try to explain to people about their condition, that they are lost and they need Jesus Christ in their life to get to heaven. Because everybody wants to go to heaven, but it seems to me like nobody knows how to get there. Because I always ask them, and they go, "Oh, I'll just be good." That doesn't work. Anyway, you stay plugged in and listen, and let me lead us in a word of prayer to ask God to bless this ministry tonight and this radio station. And Father, we thank you for the opportunity we have to speak your words over this airwaves. And Lord, that your word would fall not on deaf ears, but on ears who are eager to hear your word spoken to them. Not preached to them, Father, but spoken to them.
1: Yes.
0: And Father, we pray the Holy Spirit would administer and call them, lead them to you.
1: Mm-hmm.
0: Lead, guide, and direct us tonight. Bless us, dear Father, we pray and ask these things in Jesus' name. Amen.
1: Amen. Kamuna minaw, not just only sa inyo mga radyo, mga higala, and ang ato ang istasyon, there is the Anchor Radio, mapaminawan po sa inyohang mga app. Okay, so again, we would like to encourage you to please download our the Anchor app. Just go to your browsers and just type bbbc.theanchor.app. All right?
0: Amen.
1: Muna ko, bbbc.theanchor.app. Simple lang kayo, just register. Kinahanglan, just fill up lang ka sa mga unsay mga given dara nga need nga fill upan, and you can have our The Anchor app, and you can listen to our to the

0: We are live daw karong gabi sa ato ang Facebook page. Alright, if you want to greet someone tonight or make some shoutouts, just comment down sa ato ang comment section and we will read it on air. Alright, so shoutout to Brother John Pogoy. Salamat
1: for Brother John.
0: And watching. Yes. And he said, good evening, Radio Land.
1: Amen.
0: Good evening, Radio Land.
1: Yes.
0: So that's a Brother Dennis line. So every time Brother Dennis will not be in our station, no, we will miss that word. That's his signature, word there, statement, Radio Land.
1: Yeah.
0: So, yes, thank you for mentioning that, Brother John.
1: Radio Amen. Land.
0: All right. And also shout out to, we have a listener all the way from Visayas. It's in Kawayan. Wala nakita iyang name, but thank you for listening sa tuang programa.
1: Amen.
0: And he's using our listening through our the Anchor app.
1: Amen.
0: All right.
1: Amen.
0: And shout out also to our members of Berean Bible Baptist Los Amigos.
1: Amen.
0: Na minaw karon sa ilang mga radio. All right. I hope you're doing well, members, and see you tomorrow sa tuang good news classes.
1: Amen.
0: Right? We have various areas nga mo ang ginaadtuan, and we are excited for tomorrow, and not just only for tomorrow, we are excited para sa Sunday, because Sunday is the Lord's Day. And see you tomorrow at 8:30 at church for our devotional, and we have a meeting. And also shout out sa mga kaigsuuna na to, no, nga mga kasimbahanan that are listening right now. All right, especially sa mga send-outs from Berean Pag-asa Ecoland, Berean Mintal, Pastor Jet Fernandez, Berean Mandug, Pastor William Hinautan, Berean Baganga, Pastor Roderick Kalipayan.
1: Yes, hello out there, Baganga.
0: And also Berean Tinulang, Pastor Bill Sutton.
1: Amen.
0: Right?
1: Yes.
0: And then,
1: Brother Ricky with him.
0: Brother Ricky with him?
1: Well, that was his name, isn't it? Who was the guy?
0: Pastor Randy.
1: Randy. I'm sorry, Brother Pastor Randy. It's Randy,
0: yeah,
1: not
0: so
1: Ricky.
0: Also, Berean Panabo City, Pastor John Mark Santa Maria. All right. I think wala na ko inalimtan, no? So, again, and also sa mga kasimbahanan, mga kaubanan na to, sama sa na-mention ganina, mga Baptist churches, that mga Kristohanon nga nagapamino, members sa uban nga mga Baptist churches, from mga members ni Pastor Gerardo Sanz, Pastor Randy Pudunas, si Pastor Barbaso, right? Ruel Barbaso, Lighthouse Bible Baptist Church sa Tagum, and first I forgot that's the name, but Pastor Bong Galliardo there in Bansalan, Lighthouse Bible Baptist Church. And sa uban pa, no, nga di na ko ma-mention because tungod sa kadaghan. Alright, and also, I am excited, Brother Dennis, that on October 24, our church is excited to celebrate our first church anniversary.
1: Amen.
0: Reorganized, no, and from the transition to under the new name, Berean Bible Baptist Church, and we are excited. If you're around, by the way, sa Tugbok District, and if you are looking for a good Baptist church, Bible-believing Baptist church,
1: Amen.
0: I will invite you and recommend our church, Berean Bible Baptist Church, Los Amigos, located at Puruk 5A. Puruk 5A, Los Amigos, Tugbok District, Davao City. At bang lang mi sa Orchard Lane Subdivision, that's our church before na siya sa Los Amigos Park, or after sa Hitoan, no, na yung mga dra, puros na nga nagabaliyag mga hito, na yung mga kananan, restaurant dra nga na yung mga hitoan. 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
1: Amen.
0: Well, karong nga gabi, hindi ta maglangan because tungod kay we are excited. Me and Brother Dennis are excited to tackle this important truth from the Bible.
1: Amen.
0: And the topic tonight is related sa unsa ang ginabati karon sa mga tao concerning aning madunggan nato nga mga balita. We've heard some news that it seems like murag mag-create og kining panic or mag-create og kahadlok, but we thank God for the Bible.
1: Amen.
0: We thank God for the Bible because the Bible helps us to, to instead of fear, God will change us into faith. So,
1: Amen.
0: Turning fear into faith. Now, let's go to our passage this evening from the book.

0: Psalms, if you would. Psalms chapter 46,
1: Six,
0: all
1: yes.
0: right? Verses 1 to 3, and then verse number 10 and 11. If you have your Bibles,
1: Please do,
0: yes,
1: yes.
0: please open your Bible and read with us.
1: Yes.
0: Read with your eyes, as Brother Dennis will read the passage tonight.
1: Okay.
0: Brother Dennis.
1: And in Psalms 46, and I'm trying to give you just a little time to get your Bible and get settled and turn over to Psalms 46, and my book is page 645, so maybe that'll help you out a little bit. But anyway, in Psalms 46, verses 1, 2, and 3, and 10 and 11, it says, God is our refuge and our strength,
0: Amen.
1: A very present help in trouble. Therefore will not we fear, though the earth be removed, and though the mountains be carried into the midst of the sea, though the waters therefore roar and be troubled, through the mountains shake with swelling thereof, Selah. And as we turn over, I'm turning the page on 10 and 11, where it says, it's a new Bible here, 10 and 11, be still and know that I am God. I will be exalted among the heathens. I will be exalted in the earth.
0: Amen.
1: The Lord of hosts is with us. The God of Jacob is our refuge. Selah.
0: Selah. Yeah.
1: Selah.
0: Yeah. Can you pray for our.
1: Yes. Father, as we go into this time of prayer and this time of Bible study, we thank you, Father, for your precious words that you have given to us as your children. Father, that we call you Father God. And we know that we can put our faith, we have our faith in you no matter what happens in our life. You're holding our hand. And Father, you will lead us through the happy times and the dark times in our life.
0: Yes.
1: Guide us, Father, as this old world changes. Father, that we would be closer drawn to you. Thank you, Father, for your precious love that you have for us. In Jesus' name I pray. Amen.
0: Kung naman tayo mensahe karon, it is entitled, God is Our Refuge.
1: Amen.
0: And also, before we continue, let's listen. This special music is entitled, the same title, God is our refuge.

0: Well, mga higala, mga higzoon, God is our refuge.
1: Amen. No?
0: Kung sa Bisaya pa, ang Diyos mo'y atong dalang panan. So, ito nakita din mga higala that this verse tells us, this is the key verse no, sa gibasa ni Brother Dennis is found in verse number 1, which says, God is our refuge and strength. Ang Diyos mo ato ang dalang panan ug ato ang kusog. And take note, the Bible says, a very present help in trouble.
1: Amen.
0: I like this phrase, Brother Dennis, mm-hmm. when the Bible says, not just only present help in trouble, but the Bible describes when it comes to, you know, help of God,
1: yes.
0: it says here, yeah. very present help in
1: Amen.
0: Trouble. So something na ay gipasabot ang pulong si Dios alang kanato mga higala nga diin we can expect the help from God.
1: Amen.
0: And if you're a Christian, Amen. If you are, yeah. you know, if you are saved, if you are God's child,
1: mm-hmm.
0: the Bible says He is our refuge.
1: Amen.
0: He
1: Amen.
0: Is our strength. Now, let me share you about, you know, karon nga panahon we naay mga, you know, mga balita nga atong makita sa TV or makita nato sa social media that it creates, you know, panic
1: yes.
0: sa mga katawhan.
1: Yes.
0: We have this news about there is coming, they call it Super
1: mm-hmm.
0: El Nino.
1: Mm-hmm.
0: Right? Super El Nino. And there is this news from Russia
1: uh-huh.
0: that naay possibly nga ginamonitor nila but we pray nga dili unta kining new virus this pneumonic virus
1: yes
0: I hope sakto ang ako ang sulti sa word but there's an outbreak there in mm-hmm. Russia and you know naa ginamonitor karon nga 200 kabuok because naa kining close contact so karon ang mga tao naa ang attention nila nga because they don't want nga nanapoy another nga global pandemic
1: no. Dennis,
0: they don't want another global pandemic so you know what as a Christian and even I do believe kita tanan somehow there will be no mabati natong murag mabalaka
1: mm-hmm.
0: all right
1: mm-hmm.
0: you know atong makita diri mga higala that every time nga makadungog tag balita ang solusyon sa Bible mga higala atong makita every time we heard that news
1: yes.
0: you know the Bible yeah. give us the solution
1: Amen.
0: And it's here in the book of Psalms chapter 46 mm-hmm. verse number 1 God is yeah. our what
1: refuge
0: and
1: Amen.
0: strength
1: Amen.
0: A very present help yeah. in
1: times of
0: in trouble yeah in
1: yes.
0: trouble. You know what? Even the possibility of disaster can cause fear.
1: Amen.
0: People begin to ask, what if, no, na yung mga what ifs. We've heard the news from the country of Nepal.
1: Mm-hmm.
0: There's mm-hmm. this. Ikaduha, twice happened.
1: Mm-hmm.
0: No, ang katong baha, ang tong, sa tawag ato, trees, na ay baha, no? And, I forgot the term, but grabe. And kita na to dra. Yesterday there was an earthquake, Brother Dennis.
1: I didn't feel it.
0: Nakabati ba ka Trace? No, earthquake. I think 5. Something magnitude.
1: Yeah.
0: 6. Yeah. So anyway, yeah. Na yung mga what ifs ba? Kasagara no na yung mga tao nga what ifs. What if an earthquake happens? What if a strong typhoon comes?
1: Mm-hmm.
0: What if our family is in danger.
1: Yes.
0: What if we lose everything we have?
1: Mm-hmm.
0: Diri ato makita ang mo appear ang word nga fear. No mo pakita ang word nga fear. And I'm not saying no I am excuse of this kind
1: yeah.
0: of kining pagbati. No. Pagbati na because no. we have this sinful nga body but
1: yeah.
0: you know fear is a natural human response to
1: yes
0: danger.
1: It is
0: okay even Christians may experience anxiety when faced with uncertainty
1: mm-hmm.
0: all right however there is difference between being aware of danger and allowing fear to control our hearts.
1: Correct.
0: Is that right, Brother Dennis?
1: Yes.
0: No, so ang pangutaan ng karon, kung makadungong tag manginani nga mga balita nga it, you know, create fear, unsa man dapat ang mag-control sa imuha? This the situation or this news that we've heard or ang mag-control sa imuha isang imuhang faith dira sa Ginoo. Now, also just want to clear sa mga listeners nato that the Bible does not teach us to ignore danger.
1: Correct.
0: Okay? The Bible does not teach us to neglect preparation.
1: No.
0: Or even the Bible does not teach us to pretend that disasters right. cannot happen.
1: That's right.
0: Rather, it teaches us where to find our confidence.
1: Correct.
0: Dito luan sa Bible.
1: Mm-hmm.
0: Yes, may tabo man dili na ingon nga ignore nato. But you know what, every time nga magbasa ta sa Bible and naatay madunggan nga mga balita nga ingon ani mga panghitabo, the Bible teaches us nga asa dapat nato ihatag ato ang pagsali. Where to find our confidence when danger approaches.
1: Amen.
0: And thank Amen. God for the Bible. Once
1: Amen.
0: Again, Psalms
1: Amen.
0: Chapter 46 reminds us that even when the earth is removed,
1: mm-hmm.
0: that's what we've read in verse number 2. In chapter 46, verse number 2. But again, even when the earth is removed mm-hmm. and the mountains are carried into the sea. You know what?
1: Yes.
0: God remains our refuge.
1: Amen.
0: God remains our refuge and God remains our strength. We must also understand that disasters affect alang sa tanan, mabeliever man ka or unbeliever.
1: Mm-hmm.
0: In fact, Christians are not promised immunity from earthquakes,
1: Amen.
0: Floods, sicknesses, or other calamities.
1: That's right.
0: But kita nga mga Kristohanon, believers have the privilege of knowing God.
1: Amen.
0: Trusting His promises and resting in His sovereign care.
1: Amen.
0: Claro kayang pulong sa Diyos, God is our refuge and strength, a very present help in trouble.
1: Time. Yeah, amen.
0: There are three things amen. That we're going to consider karon nga gabi and I hope mahurot or ma-cover sa ato ang oras karon. But number one, this first truth is the reality of danger. When we talk about the reality of danger, we need to acknowledge the possibility of disaster. Look if you would in the book of Luke chapter 21 in verse number 11.
1: And it says in Luke 21 verse 11, and great earthquakes shall be in diverse places, and famines and pestilence and fearful sights and great signs shall there be from heaven.
0: Now, ang verse na gisgot ni mga higala, mga igsoon about ang mga pangitabo no sa hapit na pagbalik sa ato ang Ginoo. But again, this is in chapter 21, in Luke chapter 21, this verse mga higala, nagisgot ni mahitungod sa mga possible nga disaster nga nahitabo. And by the way, do not forget that this happening sa ato ang kalibutan, usa lang ni mga higala katimailhan nga hapit na mobalik ato ang Ginoo. Brother Dennis said, redemption draweth nigh. These natural disasters is a sign for us that, you know, Jesus Christ is coming soon.
1: Amen.
0: Redemption draweth nigh. So great earthquakes shall be in diverse places, famines, pestilences, mm-hmm. fearful sights, and great signs shall there be from heaven. Mm-hmm. And I was reminded by the preaching of Pastor Kent DeSalva. He says, don't look for the sign because the sign is already there.
1: Amen. Just Amen.
0: Wait for the sound
1: of the trumpet.
0: The sound, yes. Not the sign, but the sound.
1: Mm-hmm.
0: All right? So disasters are part of living in a fallen world. Do not forget that we live in this world nga, you know, there will be mahitabo nga, you know, dili maayo. Since sin entered the world, creation has experienced suffering,
1: mm-hmm.
0: Experienced corruption.
1: Yes.
0: Isn't that familiar?
1: Amen.
0: All right? Not just only experience corruption, but also death.
1: Mm-hmm.
0: The Bible says in the book of Romans chapter 5, in verse number 12. We are, the Bible tells us that the moment that the sin came into the world.
1: Mm-hmm.
0: Like Osaban, yes.
1: In Romans 5:12, it says, "Wherefore, as by one man sin entered into the world, and death by sin, and so death passed upon all men, for that all have sinned."
0: You see, atong nakita mga higala, that the sin that mm-hmm. we are living in is, mm-hmm. you know, suffering, corruption, death. Because why? Because of the sin.
1: Amen.
0: Okay. How about chapter 8, verse number 22, Brother Dennis?
1: In chapter 8 and 22, it says, "For we know that the whole creation groaneth and travaileth in pain together until now."
0: So, mga igala, mga igson, it points out, mga igala, that not just only ang experience ng mabati sa tao, but also even these natural disasters. Mm-hmm. Natural disasters reminds us that this world is not yet in its final or restored condition.
1: No.
0: Because we believe that God will make a new heaven and a new earth.
1: Yes.
0: Pero dili pa nakaroon mo na bitaw no usa ka importante nga doktrina gikan sa Biblia nga kining ato ang kalibutan pagaugdaon ni sa Dios. Muna, mali din ang pagtulunan ng kining kalibutan, mauni ang paraiso. No, no. It's a wrong doctrine you believe that this earth is the paradise. Mm-hmm. No, it's not. Okay, mm-hmm. that's teaching no sa uban ng mga pundok pud. But you know what? Dili pa ni mao. We do not live in a perfect world. We live in a world where unexpected events can occur.
1: Mm-hmm.
0: And no person is completely protected from every earthly danger.
1: That's right.
0: The Bible says in the book of Ecclesiastes, chapter 9, in verse number 11.
1: And it says, "I returned and saw under the sun that the race is not too swift, mm-hmm. nor the battle too strong, mm-hmm. neither yet bread to the wise, nor yet riches to men of understanding, nor yet favor to men of skills, but time and chance happeneth to them all."
0: Wow. So this verse, no, Ecclesiastes chapter 9, verse number 11, reminds us that time and chance happen to all.
1: Amen. Listen, just because, and I'm butting in here, just mm-hmm. because we're a Christian doesn't mean that we're free, footloose, fancy mm-hmm. free to mm-hmm. go and do what we're going to go through these times too until Jesus calls us home.
0: Yeah.
1: So if you think Christianity or being a Baptist or any other religion mm-hmm. is going to free you, it's not. Not according to God's word.
0: Yeah.
1: Christians go through this also. Until the rapture comes.
0: Right.
1: And I'll give it back to Pastor Omni.
0: Well, practically speaking, mga higala, when you apply no Ecclesiastes chapter 9, verse number 11, it also reminds us and teaches us that we should not live carelessly.
1: No.
0: Or assume that nothing bad can happen.
1: That's right.
0: So unsa may require wisdom. It mm-hmm. requires wisdom. Wisdom requires us to recognize danger
1: mm-hmm.
0: and you know prepare ba responsibly.
1: Mm-hmm.
0: So disasters are part of living in a fallen world.
1: Amen.
0: And when it comes to disasters also, as what Brother Dennis said earlier, affect both saved and unsaved. Matthew chapter 5.
1: Okay, chapter 5.
0: Okay, I forgot to write
1: that. Anyway, that's all right.
0: Matthew chapter 5 in verse number 45.
1: 45, yes, and it says, "That ye may be the children of your Father which is in heaven, for he maketh his sun to rise on evil and on good, and sendeth rain on the just and the unjust."
0: Right.
1: Amen. Good words.
0: "Ye may be the children of your Father which is in heaven, for he maketh his sun to rise on the evil and on the good."
1: Mm-hmm.
0: All right? So, this verse, Matthew 5:45, teaches that God sends rain upon the just and the unjust.
1: That's right.
0: a typhoon does not necessarily spare a Christian home while destroying the home of unbeliever. So you see, earthquakes, floods, you know, may affect entire communities regardless of saan sa man tanga mga religion
1: religious
0: beliefs. But being a Christian does not mean we will never suffer physical loss or experience fear. Okay? Maagay gihapon mo ta. But unsa man atong makita, what we can learn is that we must avoid mga higala when it comes to may unenta nga agi bagyuhan na sila kay mga daotan kay na sila. Though yes, na point, but you know what? I do believe kung nanang ato, kung naay mga nanang nga mga instances, as a Christian, dapat siguro nga atong buhaton is that we should show compassion, you know,
1: right,
0: provide assistance, and especially point people to the Lord.
1: Amen.
0: When it comes to disasters, disasters remind us of our human limitations, Brother Dennis. This is a very familiar verse, and we always quote this verse in the book of James, chapter 4, in verse number 14.
1: And it says, "Whereas ye know not what shall be on the morrow, for what is your life? It is even a vapor that appeareth for a little time, and then vanishes away."
0: Yeah. What is our life? The Bible describes it and illustrates it just like a water vapor. A vapor that appeareth for a little time and then vanisheth away. Inana to ang kinabuhi mga higala. And by the way, kung time na nimo nga mamatay ka or kuwao na kasigin, no, then you know, wala na kayo mahimo. Wala na kayo mahimo if that's your time to, you know, kung Christian ka, that's your time nga i-promote ka sa Ginoo sa langit. But sad lang kayo kung naayo sa katao nga mamatay nga wala pa'y Kristo sa iyang kinabuhi. Muna, gusto na mo emphasize there is the Anchor Radio, especially in our program, The Gospel Hour, that you, listener, right now, that ikaw ba? Na ikaw, importante nga naay usa ka decision nga imong himuon aning kalibutan na ang pag-ila, ang pagdawat kay Ginoong Jesucristo sa imuhang kasing-kasing. So we learned that, mga igala, the reality of danger. So acknowledge the possibility of disaster. But also, we can learn the response to fear.
1: Amen. All
0: right? What is our response to fear? Turn to God in faith.
1: Amen. Okay?
0: So this applies to me, especially to me, because this is because at the time nga atin ako, nakita na ko ang news, murag ni action ko, Lord, naana po'y pandemic siguro may tabok. But you know what? Let's turn to God in faith. Let's turn to God in faith. Again, indot kayang gisugli sa Bible, God is our refuge and strength, a very present help in trouble. Therefore, will not we fear? Or in other words, in our modern English, do not be afraid.
1: Amen.
0: Do not be afraid.
1: Amen.
0: Therefore, will not we fear. This is the conclusion, Brother Dennis. Alright? As a Christian, you should not be afraid.
1: No.
0: That's why Jesus Christ said in book of Matthew chapter 6, take no thought of tomorrow.
1: Tomorrow. Right.
0: Okay? So, the Bible teaches us in Psalms 46:2, therefore will not we fear, though the earth be removed and though the mountains be carried into the midst of the sea. So, you know what, listener? If you are a lost person, if you are unsaved, you must recognize your need. Unsa imo ang need? Naa kay need, no? And that need is the Lord Jesus Christ.
1: Amen.
0: You must recognize, the unbeliever must recognize his need for God. An unbeliever may try, a lost person may try to overcome fear through money, possessions, human strength, or personal security. Maybe ikaw na, una-una ka. But you know what? These things may provide practical assistance, but they cannot guarantee the safety of our lives or the certainty of eternity. Pwede nga, yes, naakay security, but temporary lang. Temporary lang. The greatest need of a lost person, the greatest need of an of an unbeliever.
1: Yes.
0: You know what? The greatest need is, you know, it's not merely physical protection no. from disaster.
1: No.
0: But reconciliation with God, God through
1: Amen.
0: Jesus Christ.
1: Amen.
0: Romans Amen. Chapter 5 in verse number 1.
1: Romans 5:1 says, therefore, being justified by faith, we have peace with God through our Lord wow. Jesus Christ.
0: We have peace with God
1: Amen.
0: Through our Lord Jesus Christ. So
1: Amen.
0: This is talking about, you know, actually this is a doctrinal, Brother Dennis.
1: Yes.
0: It's a doctrine of reconciliation.
1: Yes.
0: You see, when it comes to disaster reminds us that life is uncertain
1: mm-hmm.
0: and eternity is real.
1: Mm-hmm.
0: No one should wait for a calamity
1: no.
0: before considering his relationship with God. Ayaw wala tanga na ay nay mahitabo sa imo. Karon pa lang daan, no? Karon pa lang daan. Sangpita na ang Ginoo, ila siya og dawata siya sa imo ang kasing-kasing. You know what? For those listeners na wala pa'y relasyon sa Ginoo, acknowledge your need for salvation.
1: Mm-hmm.
0: Repent your sins. Believe on the Lord Jesus Christ.
1: Amen.
0: Do not trust your religion. Okay? Do not trust in religious activities.
1: Mm-mm.
0: Or do not trust that, you know, good works nga mo'y makasave sa imo.
1: That's right.
0: Simple lang kayo. Just receive Christ as your Lord and personal Savior. That's what the Bible says in the book of Acts, chapter 16, in verse number 31.
1: And it says, and they said, believe on the Lord Jesus Christ, and thou shalt be saved, and thy house.
0: Yes.
1: It's very, very easy to believe in Jesus Christ, to believe on Jesus Christ, to believe in Jesus Christ.
0: Right.
1: Remember, and I'm not preaching here,
0: mm-hmm.
1: the devil and his angels know who Jesus is.
0: Right.
1: Because they, when Jesus appears to them in the books of Acts, they say, Jesus, we know, but who are you?
0: Mm.
1: They recognize who Jesus is.
0: Right.
1: The devils and his angels know him. Do you know him now?
0: Yeah.
1: Do you really know Jesus Christ?
0: Mm. You know what the message for the unbelievers is not, you know, the message to the unbelievers is not that accepting Christ will guarantee freedom from every earthly disaster.
1: No, it does not.
0: It is that through Christ, we can have forgiveness of sins, peace with God, and the sure hope of eternal life.
1: That's right.
0: If maabot ang panahon
1: yes.
0: na diha na jud kataman, no, kung baga appeal ka sa mga casualty kana lang
1: mm-hmm.
0: time. Well, there's no need to worry because
1: no.
0: if you are saved,
1: that's right.
0: You will die, yes, but not bound
1: forever.
0: To hell,
1: no.
0: But
1: no.
0: bound to heaven.
1: Amen.
0: You will die nga mamatay ka nga dito ka sa langit. That's the very, you know, important thing. Kaya usbo na ako, yes, anything can happen sa toa.
1: Mm-hmm.
0: Okay? But ang pinaka-importante is your eternity. The important thing for us, for you to understand, is your eternity.
1: That's right. It belongs to you.
0: Yeah.
1: Not mom and papa.
0: Right.
1: Not brother and sister.
0: Mm-hmm.
1: It belongs to you
0: yeah.
1: as an individual.
0: Yeah. How about for the believers? How about mm-hmm. for the saved? You know what? Christians must learn to trust God's presence. Believers must learn to trust God's presence.
1: Amen.
0: Again, the Bible Amen. Says in Isaiah 46, verse number 1, that God is our refuge.
1: Amen.
0: And strength.
1: Mm-hmm.
0: You see, Psalms chapter 46, verse number 1, does not promise that trouble will never come.
1: Correct.
0: The verse says that it promises that God is our refuge and strength in trouble.
1: Yes.
0: Okay? So that's why in verse number 2, no, muna ang conclusion. Therefore, will not we fear.
1: Amen.
0: Okay? Therefore, will not we fear. Busa ayaw kamo kahadlok. Okay? Ngano man nga nasulti ni? Ngano sa psalm, kining psalmist, ngano nasulti niya ni? Because, nasulat niya ni because of his trust or his confidence. Nga, you know what? Ang iyang confidence, dili aning kalibutan na kundili diha sa Ginoo. His confidence was not in the stability of the earth, but in the unchanging character of God. Another comforting verse alang kanatong tanan, Isaiah, please, in chapter 41 in verse number 10.
1: Isaiah?
0: Yeah. I forgot to write, write it right. down, but that's anyway, right. Isaiah chapter 41 in verse number 10.
1: In Isaiah 41:10, yes, it says, let me turn another page, 41:10, it says, "Fear thou not, for I am with thee. Be not dismayed, for I am thy God. Wow. I will strengthen thee, yea, I will help thee, yea, I will uphold thee with the right hand of my righteousness." Wow. How much more plainer can it be, people? Do not live in fear. Wow. God is with us.
0: Right. Fear thou not, for I am with thee.
1: See, amen.
0: Okay? That's the very word of our God.
1: It gives me goosebumps right now. I know that he's holding me.
0: Fear thou not,
1: amen.
0: For I am with thee. Be not dismayed, for I am thy God.
1: Amen.
0: And also I like the verse that says, "Is anything too hard for the Lord?"
1: Amen.
0: For God?
1: Amen.
0: Na may lisod sa Ginoo. Walay lisod sa Ginoo because ang Ginoo gamhanan. The Bible teaches us that God is an omnipotent God.
1: Amen.
0: All-powerful
1: amen.
0: God. God is omniscient God. Omnipresent God. You see, when it comes to omnipresent God, he can be, you know, present every time.
1: Amen.
0: God is always with his people. You know what? Believers may experience trembling hearts, but we do not have to face our fears alone.
1: Amen.
0: We have God. God may deliver us from danger or sustain us through hardship.
1: That's right.
0: Provide strength to endure loss or comfort us in sorrow.
1: That's right.
0: You see, isip na Kristohanon, whatever happens, God remains faithful to his word.
1: Amen. Faithful to his children. To his children.
0: The Bible does not lie. Ang Biblia, ang iyang pulong, di yun na pwede mamakak mga higala. 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Okay? Every time you feel that you feel this anxiety, fear, afraid, right? Yes. Do not forget to go to God in prayer.
1: Amen.
0: Cast
1: amen.
0: All your care upon him, for he careth for you. And amen. Also, do not forget to read God's word. Because
1: amen.
0: we can find a comfort
1: amen.
0: From the word of God.
1: That's how he speaks to us.
0: Yes. Pray instead of allowing anxiety to dominate your thoughts.
1: Yes.
0: No morning, natay mga overthink. Overthinking ba mag-overthink tanga.
1: Yes.
0: No na mga kabalaka uban pa and we get worried, we get panic, we feel this anxiety problem. Pray.
1: Amen.
0: Pray. Not just only pray, read and meditate on God's promises.
1: As a Christian, we have Jesus Christ.
0: Right.
1: The fear that is in me, the fear that I have is for the lost person
0: right.
1: who does not know Jesus Christ. Mm. And the Bible plainly states that there is a lake of fire waiting for you for eternity. I do not know what the word eternity means, but forever and ever and ever and ever
0: Amen.
1: And evermore. Mm. I do not want to be in that lake of fire. And that says that you'll have blisters and it's a terrible, terrible place to
0: right,
1: go.
0: Right.
1: My fear is that my neighbors or a friend is going to go there. All I can do is tell them the good news of Jesus Christ.
0: Amen.
1: That's why this is called the Gospel Hour.
0: The gospel
1: we hour. Are feeding you the gospel.
0: Mm.
1: trying to get you to have a closer walk with Jesus if you are a Christian, and if you're not a Christian, to come to Jesus Christ humbly. Yeah. Bow before Him, ask Him to save you from your sins.
2: Amen.
1: Purge your soul.
2: Yeah.
1: Let Him wash you under His blood, with His blood, to wash our sins away, and we will be as white as snow.
2: Wow.
1: We even have songs about it, and right now I'm so excited I can't even think of the names of them songs that we sing in gospel churches. And I'm not going to put a name like Baptist or Methodist or any other religion. It's gospel songs that we can raise our voice and speak those words to our Heavenly Father Jesus Christ, ask Him to come into our life and thank Him for coming into our life and making us clean.
2: That's
1: saving our soul so that we do not have to go to that terrible place called hell.
2: Right.
1: And I could go on, but we're almost out of time, and I'm not the pastor here. Pastor Romney is.
0: So, yes, no, pray instead of allowing anxiety to dominate your thoughts.
1: Amen.
0: Read and meditate on God's promises.
1: Amen.
0: And you know what? As a Christian, encourage your family with Scripture.
1: Correct.
0: Okay? Encourage your family. Don't scare them.
1: No.
0: Instead,
1: no.
0: Encourage your family with Scripture. Trust God's character when you cannot understand His circumstances.
1: Read your Bible. Read God's Word.
0: Yeah.
1: And let Him speak to you through His Word. But ask Him to forgive your sins where you can understand what His Word says.
0: Yeah.
1: It says over in Proverbs that a wise man seeketh information or seeketh wisdom.
2: Right.
1: Be wise. Look to God's Word for understanding. And if you do not have that understanding, it says this in Proverbs now, ask. Now he's talking to his children, not lost people. He's talking to his children. Ask for wisdom and He will give it to you liberally. This is things that I experienced when I was just young and wild. I'll just use the word wild because there's nothing that I didn't do. I can promise you that. That's when I opened up, I said I was deep in sin down in the sewer. That's where I was.
2: Yeah.
1: And God reached down and forgive me if I break up. I know where I was, people.
2: Amen.
1: Listening audience, you're not going to be any worse than what I was.
2: Yeah.
1: But He lifted me up and put me up, my feet on the solid rock. Because I asked Jesus, Lord, save me. Come into my life and save me. Help me to change from my wicked ways. And He did. I'm an example. If you have a picture of us tonight, you can see I'm waving at you. Because I am happy. That's
2: Amen.
1: And I get excited when I get happy and I get bumfuzzled. You know, my tongue gets tongue-tied.
2: Yeah.
1: Trying to tell people about the love of Jesus Christ.
2: Yes.
1: And He loves you. He gave His life. He sent His Son that He would die on that cross for you and for me. And when I pray, I thank Him for going to that cross and that cruel punishment that He went through just for us, wicked wretch that I am. He did it for me, and He did it for you also.
2: Amen.
1: We're asking you to yield your life to Jesus Christ. Fall upon your knees and ask Him to come into your life. Confess your sins to God. And if you don't know what a sin is, it's something that you have done wrong.
2: Yeah.
1: And you know what you do wrong.
2: Mm-hmm.
1: Even kids know when they're doing something wrong. And that's the age of intelligence. Babies run around nude, and I'm not trying to be nasty or anything like that. They're innocent, but when they get older, they cover themselves, their privates, and they want to be clothed. That's guilt coming upon.
2: Right.
1: They know the difference between right and wrong, and us adults know the difference between right and wrong. And you know what you have done wrong? Ask God to forgive you of it, and ask Him to come into your heart and save you.
0: Mga igala, mga Ikson, as we close our message tonight,
1: yes,
0: for the sake of time,
1: yes.
0: So we learn this, you know, anything can happen sa tuwa mga higala.
1: Yes.
0: It's either yes. disaster man or mm-hmm. kanabitaw mga hitabo sa tuwa nga unsay may hitabo sa dalan or but the Bible says no nga mabot yun ang time nga we will face death.
1: Amen.
0: But the moment that we will face death, there's a question.
1: That's right.
0: Are you prepared
1: are
0: to
1: you?
0: Meet God?
1: Mm-hmm.
0: Are you prepared to meet God? If you are still nga wala pa makaila kay Jesus Christ, I do believe that, you know what, dili ka prepare sa judgment.
1: Amen.
0: But there is hope for you.
1: Amen.
0: For a Christian, yes, you're mm-hmm. saved. Are you prepared to meet your God?
1: Yes. My pastor, Pastor Corrado, and going along with what the sermon was tonight and what mm-hmm. we're talking about calamities and that, and some of my pastor's favorite words is, bring it on. Bring it on.
0: Amen.
1: Because
0: Amen.
1: We are prepared.
0: Right.
1: Our heaven, our place in heaven is being prepared for mm-hmm. us as we speak.
0: Right.
1: I'm 74, soon to be 75 this month. I am not afraid of death. I don't want to die, mm-hmm. but I'm not afraid to die.
0: Man.
1: And there's a big difference there.
0: Right.
1: It's like knowing Jesus, like I said, the devil and his angels, they know him, but they have not accepted him
0: yeah.
1: as their Savior. I have accepted Jesus Christ. I am not afraid to die.
0: Amen.
1: Again, I don't want to. But I'm looking forward to it. Paul
0: right.
1: says, and I'm paraphrasing, it's better for me to live than to die, or better for me to die than to live,
0: mm-hmm.
1: because God is not through
0: yeah.
1: with Paul's life, and he's not through with my life,
0: mm-hmm.
1: and he's not through with your life if
0: right.
1: you yield your life unto the Lord Jesus Christ.
0: Yeah.
1: And I could go on and on, but if for sake of time, and listening audience, please, it's our prayer, it's our thought
0: yes.
1: process, it's our heart that we are presenting the gospel to you and that you will receive God's word, not ours. We're just the mouthpiece.
0: Yes.
1: God is
0: Amen.
1: Using us
0: Amen.
1: To proclaim his will for your life, because John 3:16 says, for God so loved the world that he gave, and the word gave, his only begotten Son, to them that believe upon his name shall not perish, but have everlasting life.
0: Amen.
1: And perish means hell. He gave his life, his Son's life, so you and I would not go to hell, but
0: right.
1: we accept his Son as our Savior. And that's what a Savior is. He saves people from something that's wrong. A man dying out in the middle of the ocean, he needs a life preserver.
0: Right.
1: Jesus is our life preserver. It preserves us, protects us, saves us from going to hell. I'm going to lead you in a short prayer. I've said a lot of things tonight,
0: Amen.
1: And so has Pastor Omni,
0: Amen.
1: And I pray that you will pay attention,
0: mm.
1: and that's one reason I ask you to get your Bibles and look at these scriptures that we broadcast, we preach, we read to you, that you can know what your Bible says,
0: Amen.
1: And believe in and on Jesus Christ as we pray. Father, we thank you again for this precious time of the gospel hour. Thank you, Lord, for saving my soul. And Father, I thank you for dying on that cross just for a poor, wretched, sinful person that I was. Father, I still sin every day, but I pray, Lord, and I ask for your forgiveness. And Father, the people who are listening to now, tonight,
0: yes.
1: that they would give their life to you.
0: Mm-hmm.
1: And if they want to, Father, your arms are wide open
0: mm-hmm.
1: to accept them as your child. If they humble themselves and call upon your name and repent from their sins, and that means, repentant means to be turn around and go the other way. Lord, we read the scriptures to the people tonight. We told them how. Confess your sins and ask Jesus to come into your life,
0: yes,
1: and you shall be saved.
0: Yes.
1: Thank you, Father, for your precious words that we can proclaim to people. Forgive us of our sins, Father. In Jesus' name we pray. Amen.
0: Well, mga igalo, mga igsoon, salamat sa pag-uban ka namo sulod sa usa ka oras, and nalipay kami nga nakapadayon mo sa pagpaminaw, and we are hoping and praying that the words that you've heard karong nga gabi,
1: yes,
0: magtubo, magturok sa inyong kasing-kasing, magtubo, and you know what, if you receive Christ, okay?
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0: As we end our program tonight, we will leave a song for you. It is entitled, What a Day That Will Be. Salamat,
1: amen,
0: kayo. Mayang gabi sa tanan. See you next week.
1: And good night,
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1: God has a plan for your life. Romans 12, 1 and 2 says, I beseech you therefore, brethren, by the mercies of God, that ye present your bodies a living sacrifice, holy, acceptable unto God, which is your reasonable service. And be not conformed to this world, but be ye transformed by the renewing of your mind, that ye may prove what is that good and acceptable and perfect will of God. God has a will or a wish for your life. God created you to do something that only you can do. The Bible says in Jeremiah 1:5, before I formed thee in the belly, I knew thee. And before thou camest forth out of the womb, I sanctified thee, and I ordained thee a prophet unto the nations. Now, before you were ever born, God had a plan for your life. You see, you're special to God. You're very special. What are you going to do with the life that God has given you? You were created for the Lord. There's something that only you can do. God created you with a plan in mind. You're very special to God. God has a plan for your life.

4:5-7. Get wisdom, get understanding. 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Do not forsake her, and she will preserve you. Love her, and she will keep you. Wisdom is the principal thing. Therefore,

0: 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The Anchor is Jesus Ministries is a ministry of the Berean Bible Baptist Church, Echoland. 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
1: God hates booze. Proverbs 20 verse 1 says, "Wine is a mocker, strong drink is raging, and whosoever is deceived thereby is not wise." God hates booze. Proverbs 23:29 says, "Who hath woe? Who hath sorrow? Who hath contentions? Who hath babbling? Who hath wounds without cause? Who hath redness of eyes? They that tarry long at the wine, they that go to seek mixed wine, look not thou upon the wine when it is red, when it giveth his color in the cup, when it moveth itself aright. At the last it biteth like a serpent and stingeth like an adder. Thine eyes shall behold strange women, and thine heart shall utter perverse things." Liquor, alcohol, beer, wine, whiskey, wine coolers, these are all booze. Booze is bad. Booze is evil. Booze wrecks lives and destroys families. Did you know God hates booze? God says only fools drink booze. God says we aren't even to look at it. When Jesus turned the water into wine, he didn't make liquor or booze. He made grape juice that didn't have any alcohol in it. God hates liquor. God hates booze. Fools drink booze.

0: 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In Davao City, your access to the truth is Anchor Radio, proclaiming Jesus saves. Jesus
1: saves. How do you spell faith? F-A-I-T-H. Faith. Now, each one of those letters stands for something to help you understand what faith is. Forgetting all, I trust Him. Faith. Forgetting all, I trust Him. That means forgetting all the good works and instead putting your trust in Jesus. Let's say it one more time. Faith. Forgetting all, I trust Him.

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1: What is heaven? 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
1: Now the Bible says in Romans 1:16, "For I am not ashamed of the gospel of Christ, for it," that's the gospel, "is the power of God unto salvation." Now, I want to find out what the gospel is, because whatever the gospel is, that's what gets folks saved. Now, the Bible plainly says in 1 Corinthians 15 that the gospel is three things. It's the death, the burial, and the resurrection. That means if somebody believes that Jesus died for their sins, was buried, and 3 days later rose again from the dead, that's what gets them saved. So the gospel's three things. Are you ready? Can you say it with me? It's the death, the burial, and the resurrection. That's the gospel. It's three things: the death, the burial, and the resurrection.

0: 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The Anchor is Jesus Ministries is a ministry of the Berean Bible Baptist Church, Echoland. 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
1: Did you know that the devil is out to destroy your life? John 10:10 says, "The thief cometh not but for to steal and to kill and to destroy." Jesus said, "I am come that they might have life and that they might have it more abundantly," but the devil has come to steal. He wants to steal your joy. He wants to kill you, but that doesn't make him satisfied. He's not satisfied until you are destroyed and all of your usefulness is taken away. How does he do that? Well, first, he tries to blind your mind so that you can't see that trusting Jesus Christ and him alone is the only way to heaven. Then, when you get saved, and he figures out he can't keep you from getting saved, he tries to get you to do what you want to do instead of what God wants you to do. You see, the devil doesn't care what you do as long as you don't do what God wants you to do. The devil doesn't care where you go, as long as you don't go where God wants you to go. And the devil doesn't care what you say, as long as you don't say what God wants you to say. You see, the devil says, just do what comes naturally. Do what feels good. Just do whatever you want to do. You see, every time the Bible speaks of someone doing their own thing, or going their own way, it's always bad. You see, Isaiah 53:6 says, "All we like sheep have gone astray. We have turned every one to his own way." And there's many Bible verses, but basically, whenever we go our own way, we go astray. How does the devil destroy your life? He tries to get you to do your own thing, to do what you want to do. He tempts you to be selfish.

0: God has promised He will never leave us nor forsake us. In Christ, God revealed His faithfulness to us from the beginning of time. In Genesis, Jesus is the ram at Abraham's altar. In Exodus, He's the Passover lamb. In Leviticus, He's the high priest. In Numbers, He's a cloud by day and pillar of fire by night. In Deuteronomy, He's the city of our refuge. In Joshua, He's the scarlet thread at Rahab's window. In Judges, He is our judge. In Ruth, He's our kinsman redeemer. In 1 and 2 Samuel, He's the trusted prophet. And in Kings and Chronicles, He's our reigning king. In Ezra, He is the faithful scribe. In Nehemiah, He's the rebuilder of everything that is broken. And in Esther, He is the Mordecai, sitting faithful at the gate.
1: In Job, He is our redeemer that ever liveth. In Psalms, He is my shepherd, and I shall not want. In Proverbs and Ecclesiastes, He's our wisdom. And in the Song of Solomon, He's the beautiful bridegroom. In Isaiah, He's the suffering servant. In Jeremiah and Lamentations, it is Jesus that is the weeping prophet. In Ezekiel, He's the wonderful four-faced man. And in Daniel, He is the fourth man in the midst of a fiery furnace.
2: In Hosea, He is my love that is forever faithful. In Joel, He baptizes us with the Holy Spirit. In Amos, He's our burden bearer. In Obadiah, our Savior. And in Jonah, He is the great foreign missionary that takes the word of God into all the world.
3: You go on, and you see in Micah that He is the messenger with beautiful feet. In Nahum, He is the avenger. In Habakkuk, He is the watchman that is ever praying for revival. In Zephaniah, He is the Lord, mighty to save. In Haggai, He is the restorer of our lost heritage. In Zechariah, He is our fountain. And in Malachi, He is the Son of righteousness with healing in His wings.
1: In Matthew, Thou art the Christ, the Son of the living God. In Mark, He's the miracle worker. In Luke, He's the Son of Man. And in John, He is the door by which every one of us must enter.
3: In Acts, He is the shining light that appears to Saul on the road to Damascus. In Romans, He is our justifier. In 1 Corinthians, our resurrection. In 2 Corinthians, our sin bearer. In Galatians, He redeems us from the law. In Ephesians, He is our unsearchable riches. In Philippians, He supplies our every need.
2: And in Colossians, He's the fullness of the Godhead bodily. In 1 and 2 Thessalonians, He's our soon coming King. In 1 and 2 Timothy, He's the mediator between God and man. In Titus, He's our blessed hope. In Philemon, He's a friend that sticks closer than a brother. And in Hebrews, He's the blood of the everlasting covenant.
0: In James, it is the Lord that heals the sick. In 1 and 2 Peter, He is the chief shepherd. In 1, 2, and 3 John, it is Jesus who has the tenderness of love. In Jude, He is the Lord, coming with 10,000 saints. And in Revelation, lift up your eyes, church, for your redemption draweth nigh.
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1: Did you know God is everywhere? God tells us He is eternal and inhabits or dwells in eternity. Now, I don't understand it all, but I do know God is everywhere at one time. Now, this is wonderful because you can pray anytime. I mean, you can talk to God all the time. This means you're never alone. God is everywhere or omnipresent. 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
1: All right, I want to show you the gospel hand. Now, what I want you to do is take your finger and point to your thumb on the other hand. All right, are you doing it? Here we go, and then I want you to repeat after me as we point to each finger on your hand. It goes like this. God loves you. We're all sinners. Jesus died for us. We can go to heaven if we put our trust in Him. And then go backwards. If we put our trust in Him, we can go to heaven because Jesus died for us, because we're all sinners, and God loves you. Now, let's do it one more time. God loves you. We're all sinners. Jesus died for us. You can go to heaven if you put your trust in Him. If you put your trust in Him, you can go to heaven because Jesus died for us, because we're all sinners and God loves you.

0: 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The Anchor is Jesus Ministries is a ministry of the Berean Bible Baptist Church, Echoland. In Davao City, your access to the truth is Anchor Radio, proclaiming Jesus saves. Jesus saves.
1: You should always tell the truth. Jesus said He is the truth. The Lord is our God of truth and without iniquity, just and right is He. The Holy Spirit is called the Spirit of truth and will guide you into all truth and to tell the truth. Jesus told us of the devil that he was a murderer from the beginning and abode not in the truth because there is no truth in him, that is, in the devil. When he, the devil, speaketh a lie, he speaketh of his own, for he is a liar and the father of it. Don't ever tell a lie. Always tell the truth. God said, one that speaks a lie shall not go unpunished. And God says He hates lying lips. The way to not tell a lie is always tell the truth.

God's children are advancing, marching till we reach the goal. For the battle's almost over, we'll soon be going home. I can hear the sound of angels as the saints go marching in, singing praises to the captain of the blood-washed band.

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In Davao City, your access to the truth is Anchor Radio, proclaiming Jesus.

0: Listen to me very carefully. The most important thing in your life should be doing God's will. Now remember something, there is no failure in the will of God. And there is no success out of the will of God. You see, the will of God is five things: going to church, reading your Bible, praying, soul winning, and tithing. That's God's will. That's in the Bible. God says that is His will for our life. It's five things. Here, can you say them with me? Going to church, reading your Bible, praying, soul winning, and tithing. That's God's will for your life. Now, if a Christian is not doing these things, then they're not in God's will. And remember, there is no failure in the will of God, and there is no success out of the will of God.
1: The second epistle of Paul the Apostle to the Corinthians, chapter 1. Paul, an apostle of Jesus Christ by the will of God, and Timothy our brother, unto the church of God which is at Corinth, with all the saints which are in all Achaia, grace be to you and peace from God our Father and from the Lord Jesus Christ. Blessed be God, even the Father of our Lord Jesus Christ, the Father of mercies and the God of all comfort, who comforteth us in all our tribulation, that we may be able to comfort them which are in any trouble by the comfort wherewith we ourselves are comforted of God. For as the sufferings of Christ abound in us, so our consolation also aboundeth by Christ. And whether we be afflicted, it is for your consolation and salvation, which is effectual in the enduring of the same sufferings which we also suffer. Or whether we be comforted, it is for your consolation and salvation. And our hope of you is steadfast, knowing that as ye are partakers of the sufferings, so shall ye be also of the consolation. For we would not, brethren, have you ignorant of our trouble which came to us in Asia, that we were pressed out of measure, above strength, insomuch that we despaired even of life. But we had the sentence of death in ourselves, that we should not trust in ourselves, but in God, which raiseth the dead, who delivered us from so great a death, and doth deliver, in whom we trust that he will yet deliver us. Ye also helping together by prayer for us, that for the gift bestowed upon us by the means of many persons, thanks may be given by many on our behalf. For our rejoicing is this, the testimony of our conscience, that in simplicity and godly sincerity, not with fleshly wisdom, but by the grace of God, we have had our conversation in the world, and more abundantly to you ward. For we write none other things unto you than what ye read or acknowledge, and I trust ye shall acknowledge even to the end, as also ye have acknowledged us in part, that we are your rejoicing, even as ye also are ours in the day of the Lord Jesus. And in this confidence I was minded to come unto you before, that ye might have a second benefit, and to pass by you into Macedonia, and to come again out of Macedonia unto you, and of you to be brought on my way toward Judea. When I therefore was thus minded, did I use lightness? Or the things that I purpose, do I purpose according to the flesh, that with me there should be yea, yea, and nay, nay? But as God is true, our word toward you was not yea and nay. For the Son of God, Jesus Christ, who was preached among you by us, even by me and Silvanus and Timotheus, was not yea and nay, but in him was yea. For all the promises of God in him are yea, and in him amen, unto the glory of God by us. Now he which stablisheth us with you in Christ, and hath anointed us, is God, who hath also sealed us, and given the earnest of the Spirit in our hearts. Moreover, I call God for a record upon my soul, that to spare you I came not as yet unto Corinth. Not for that we have dominion over your faith, but are helpers of your joy, for by faith ye stand.

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All scripture portions are from the King James Version of the Bible. And now, today's proverb. Today's Light for Your Pathway comes from Proverbs chapter 11. A false balance is abomination to the Lord, but a just weight is His delight. When pride cometh, then cometh shame, but with the lowly is wisdom. The integrity of the upright shall guide them, but the perverseness of transgressors shall destroy them. Riches profit not in the day of wrath, but righteousness delivereth from death. The righteousness of the perfect shall direct his way, but the wicked shall fall by his own wickedness. The righteousness of the upright shall deliver them, but transgressors shall be taken in their own naughtiness. When a wicked man dieth, his expectation shall perish, and the hope of unjust men perisheth. The righteous is delivered out of trouble, and the wicked cometh in his stead. An hypocrite with his mouth destroyeth his neighbor, but through knowledge shall the just be delivered. When it goeth well with the righteous, the city rejoiceth, and when the wicked perish, there is shouting. By the blessing of the upright, the city is exalted, but it is overthrown by the mouth of the wicked. He that is void of wisdom despiseth his neighbor, but a man of understanding holdeth his peace. A talebearer revealeth secrets, but he that is of a faithful spirit concealeth the matter. Where no counsel is, the people fall, but in the multitude of counselors there is safety. He that is surety for a stranger shall smart for it, and he that hateth suretyship is sure. A gracious woman retaineth honor, and strong men retain riches. The merciful man doeth good to his own soul, but he that is cruel troubleth his own flesh. The wicked worketh a deceitful work, but to him that soweth righteousness shall be a sure reward. As righteousness tendeth to life, so he that pursueth evil pursueth it to his own death. They that are of a froward heart are abomination to the Lord, but such as are upright in their way are his delight. Though hand join in hand, the wicked shall not be unpunished, but the seed of the righteous shall be delivered. As a jewel of gold in a swine's snout, so is a fair woman which is without discretion. The desire of the righteous is only good, but the expectation of the wicked is wrath. There is that scattereth, and yet increaseth, and there is that withholdeth more than is meet, but it tendeth to poverty. The liberal soul shall be made fat, and he that watereth shall be watered also himself. He that withholdeth corn, the people shall curse him, but blessing shall be upon the head of him that selleth it. He that diligently seeketh good procureth favor, but he that seeketh mischief, it shall come unto him. He that trusteth in his riches shall fall, but the righteous shall flourish as a branch. He that troubleth his own house shall inherit the wind, and the fool shall be servant to the wise of heart. The fruit of the righteous is a tree of life, and he that winneth souls is wise. Behold, the righteous shall be recompensed in the earth, much more the wicked and the sinner. We trust that the power of God's Word on today's edition of Light for Your Pathway was a blessing. Tune in again to Light for Your Pathway.

0: 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The Anchor is Jesus Ministries is a ministry of the Berean Bible Baptist Church, Echoland. 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
1: Jesus' last words to you and me were to do three things. Jesus commands us, you and me, to do three things. Jesus told us to get people saved, then to get them baptized, and then to get them out soul winning. Now, Jesus commanded you and me to do three things. What are they? Get folks saved, get folks baptized, and get folks soul winning. Now, those are the three things He commanded us to do. Now, if we're only getting people saved, are we doing all that God commanded us to do? Now, if we only get people saved and baptized, are we doing all that God commands us to do? No, to do what Jesus commanded you and me to do, we need to get folks saved, get them baptized, and get them soul winning. Those are Jesus' last words to you and me. He commands us to do those three things.

0: 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The Anchor is Jesus Ministries is a ministry of the Berean Bible Baptist Church, Echoland. 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
1: God has a plan for your life. Romans 12, 1 and 2 says, I beseech you therefore, brethren, by the mercies of God, that ye present your bodies a living sacrifice, holy, acceptable unto God, which is your reasonable service. And be not conformed to this world, but be ye transformed by the renewing of your mind, that ye may prove what is that good and acceptable and perfect will of God. God has a will or a wish for your life. God created you to do something that only you can do. The Bible says in Jeremiah 1:5, before I formed thee in the belly, I knew thee. And before thou camest forth out of the womb, I sanctified thee, and I ordained thee a prophet unto the nations. Now, before you were ever born, God had a plan for your life. You see, you're special to God. You're very special. What are you going to do with the life that God has given you? You were created for the Lord. There's something that only you can do. God created you with a plan in mind. You're very special to God. God has a plan for your life.
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3: Hello, my dear friend. Thank you for joining me here this day in the broadcast. Once again, my Bible is open to the book of Exodus. Exodus chapter 4. We're taking a walking tour right through the book of Exodus. We've spent some days on the call of God to Moses to be the deliverer of the children of Israel who were in Egyptian bondage. I like to begin every day with a question. Here's the question for today. Does God use reluctant workers? Is God able to use servants who are less than enthusiastic about serving him? The answer is absolutely yes. Probably the most famous reluctant worker of all time is the prophet Jonah. He set the bar rather high on how reluctant some people can be, and yet God still was willing to use them. Yet when Jonah did his preaching work, he saw one of the greatest revival of all time. People, the whole town of Nineveh, came to know the Lord. How in the world can this be? Well, the only answers I can come up with are these: the gracious will of God to save, the powerful word of God to save, and the preparing work of God to save by the Spirit of God in the lives of people. You see, Moses in our passage is a reluctant worker, yet God is still going to use him. Let's talk about that today here on Bible Tract Echoes. While you're getting your Bible ready, if you have been a listener to this broadcast, you know that Bible Tract Echoes is the radio side to Bible Tracts Incorporated. We've been sending out gospel tracts in many different languages since 1938. We do this free of charge, and my dear friend, we really do want to put into your hands a sample packet of our gospel tracts. We actually want to nudge you and be a partner with you in seeing people come to Christ, and we believe our tracts are great tools to help you and help others do that. Why don't you let me send you that sample packet? Would you contact us, please? There are three ways to do that. In a moment, I'm going to give you a telephone number. Be ready to jot that down. I'm going to give you a website address if you are a computer kind of a person. And then at the end of the broadcast, our announcer will give to you our mailing address. Any of these three ways work real, real well. Now, the telephone number is going to be given now, but not at the end. The telephone number is this. It's area code 309, then it's 828-6888. I'm going to repeat that. Now, I just want to say, if you call during business hours, one of our staff will talk to you. If you call after business hours, then you can just leave us a message on the answering machine. We'll call you back. But that telephone number, again, is area code 309. Then it's 828-6888. Or you can use our website. Our website address is the name of our ministry, Bible Tracts, Inc. 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And then Inc. is I-N-C, short for Incorporated. 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All right. Let's come back here, and let's look again at Exodus chapter 4. If you were listening yesterday, you heard me use a series of words all beginning with the letter R. That was to help us walk our way through this section of Scripture where God gets angry with Moses because Moses does not want to obey the call of God. Now, Moses has now given his fourth excuse as to why he should not be the one God sends to be the deliverer of Israel from bondage there in Egypt. Let me begin reading and look at verse 10. Exodus chapter 4, verse 10 says this, "And Moses said unto the Lord, O my Lord, I am not eloquent, neither heretofore, nor since thou hast spoken unto thy servant, but I am slow of speech and have a slow tongue." That's probably the most famous of all the four excuses. But if you look down through verses 10 through 14, yesterday we saw these words that begin with R. We saw in verse 10 the response of Moses. I'm not eloquent, he says. Verses 11 and 12 is the responsibility of God. God says it's my responsibility to help your inadequacies. Verse 13 is the flat-out rejection of Moses, where he actually says, Lord, send somebody else. And verses 14 to 17, God reacts. Let me begin at verse 14, where God is going to react to Moses rejecting the call. Verse 14 through 17 says, "And the anger of the Lord was kindled against Moses, and he says, Is not Aaron the Levite thy brother? I know that he can speak well. And also, behold, he cometh forth to meet thee. And when he seeth thee, he will be glad in his heart. And thou shalt speak unto him, and put words in his mouth. And I will be with thy mouth, and with his mouth, and I will teach you what ye shall do. And he shall be thy spokesman unto the people, and he shall be even he shall be to thee instead of a mouth, and thou shalt be to him instead of God. And thou shalt take this rod in thine hand, wherewith thou shalt do signs." Let me just stop right there. These verses talk about the reaction of God. Three things are here: the anger of God, the another of God, and then the arrangement by God. Notice God gets angry with Moses because he's rejecting, he's unwilling to obey. Now, folk, please understand, I like to quote the verse about Jesus. He's the same yesterday, today, and what? That's right, forever. That's what the book of Hebrews flat out says. Now, friend, we didn't need to go to the New Testament to tell us that God is the same. He doesn't change. And if God gets upset with his people when they do not respond to his call, don't think that God has changed how he feels when people who have been called by him, who know him, who've been called by him, and reject to obey him. Dear friend, you don't have to be a preacher of the gospel, a missionary. You don't have to be a person who is a vocational ministry person. By that I mean one who makes their livelihood from being a pastor and so on. But you can be a regular Joe kind of a Christian. But if you're disobeying God, please don't think that God does not get angry with you and with me when we disobey. He does. But God here says, okay, I'm angry with you. I will give you another. I'll give you Aaron to help you. Now, it sounds good here, but if you know much about the story of Moses and Aaron, Aaron is not always going to be a great helper, is he? But notice the arrangements he makes here in verse 15 and 16. He says, now, Aaron's going to be on the way to meet you, and when you meet him, he is going to be glad to see you. Well, That's what we find there in verses 14 through 17. Those are the reaction of God. But notice in verse 18, still the reluctance of Moses. Verse 18 says, and Moses went. He's going to begin to obey now. And Moses went and returned to Jethro, his father-in-law, and said unto him, let me go, I pray thee, and return unto my brethren, which are in Egypt, and see whether they be yet alive. And Jethro said to Moses, go in peace. Now, Moses finally succumbs to God's will, but not with a great passion, does he? I say that because of what happens in verse 18. Let me use a couple words with C here. First of all, the commendable action, and then the communication. The commendable action. Notice Moses goes and talks to Jethro and asks Jethro's permission to leave. Now, please, please, please do not see in this anything more than the correct action of a worker to his employer, even though Jethro was far more than Moses' employer. Moses had been Jethro's chief sheep herder, and probably so, Jethro's most competent steward. But it was right for him to go and ask permission to leave. But God had prepared Jethro's heart. He says, go in peace. But notice the communication. Here it is. It's in this that I lose my applause for Moses. Moses does not own the work he's been called to do. He gives a less than complete reason for needing to return to Egypt. Well, we've seen the reaction of God, verses 14 to 17, the reluctance of Moses in doing that. But notice the reassurance of God beginning at verse 19. Verse 19 says, and the Lord said to Moses and Midian, go, return to Egypt, for all the men are dead which sought thy life. Notice in verses 19 to 23, God reassures Moses. This is one of the repeated themes I find whenever God calls someone to a significant task. He gives the assignment, but then along the way, he's consistently reassuring them that he's called them and he will help them. God reassures the one he calls with ongoing words and ongoing provisions that make those first steps of obedience easier. My friend, if you're a new Christian, God will go out of his way to help you begin to obey him. If your heart is fixed on serving your Savior that is new to you, he will go out of his way to help you. Once you mature and have an experience of working with God and working using the power of God in your life, later on, God will say, okay, walk a little more by faith now than I did before. I travel a lot preaching in various churches and camps across the country. The other day, I was headed to a camp in Iowa, and I got to the camp. As I got near to the campgrounds, I had to travel on some very backcountry roads. Now, the road signs on country roads are not near as frequent as they are there on major highways. And I was traveling, and I'd made a couple of turns in accordance with the directions that the camp had given to me. Yet, in the pit of my stomach, it didn't feel like I was on the right road. I got really uneasy, and I was just not sure. I went a couple miles more, and lo and behold, I came across a road sign identifying the road, and I was on the right road. What a reassurance I got from that road sign. I was so glad to see that. I was exactly where I was supposed to be. My feelings were wrong. I was where I was supposed to be, but my feelings were wrong. You can't trust your feelings, can you? That feeling of being reassured really felt good. God does that with those who are striving to obey him. He will give reassurances along the way. You know how God reassured Moses? Three things: with timing, with a tool, and with a task. In verse 19, he says, Moses, go. And by the way, notice the timing. The people that wanted you dead, they are dead. That's good. But he gives him a tool. Verse 20, he says, and Moses took his wife and his sons and set them upon an ass, and he returned to the land of Egypt. And Moses took the rod of God in his hand. That tool, that rod, is going to be a powerful tool. Not that there was any power in that rod in and of itself, but God loves to use what's in our hand and available for us. Not only that, he reassures Moses of the task. Verses 21 to 23 says this, and the Lord said unto Moses, when thou goest to return to Egypt, see that thou do all those wonders before Pharaoh, which I have put in thine hand. But I will harden his heart, and he shall not let the people go. And thou shalt say unto Pharaoh, Thus saith the Lord, Israel is my son, even my firstborn. And I say unto thee, Let my son go, that he may serve me. And if thou refuse to let him go, behold, I will slay thy son, even thy firstborn. He gives him his task. Well, my friend, let me just stop here for a moment. There's another R I want to give. We'll wait for that for tomorrow. But the issue is here. How well are you and I as believers in following God? If you and I need reassurance, go to the Word of God. Commit the Word of God. Meditate in the Word of God. Pray over the Word of God. God will reassure our hearts. But don't disobey a clear command of the Word of God. My dear friend, if you do not know Jesus Christ as your Lord and Savior, God has given to you a sign. It's the cross of Jesus Christ where he died. The perfect, sinless Son of Man died on the cross to pay your sin debt. After he died, he was buried and rose again in full view of the world. And he said, I can give you eternal life. My dear friend, Jesus Christ loves you. He died for you. He's given you the sign that you can have everlasting life in the empty tomb. Receive him by faith today.

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May God richly bless you.

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1: How do you spell faith? 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Forgetting all, I trust Him. Faith. Forgetting all, I trust Him. That means forgetting all the good works and instead putting your trust in Jesus. Let's say it one more time. 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Forgetting all, I trust Him.
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3: Well, greetings, folks, and welcome again to the Bible Basics radio program. I do appreciate you listening. We'll get right into our lesson today by turning to Ephesians chapter 5. Ephesians chapter 5 and verse 18. We're looking at a series of studies on the subject of what it means to be filled with the Holy Spirit. The Bible says in Ephesians chapter 5, verse 18, "And be not drunk with wine, wherein is excess, but be filled with the Spirit." Now, let me ask you a simple question. Does God expect us to obey His commands? Well, the answer is obvious. Of course, we're to obey His commands. So, in Ephesians 5, 18, it says, "Be not drunk with wine." Now, is that up to us to obey that command? Well, of course it is. We're to make a conscious choice, a decision, that we are not going to drink. We are not going to be drunk with wine. And just like it's up to us to make that decision, it says, then be filled with the Spirit. There are numerous commands in Ephesians chapter 5. We went over just a handful of those commands. It says we're to walk in love in Ephesians chapter 5, verse 2. Well, the Bible says we're not to let anybody deceive us in verse 6. We're not to be partakers with certain people in verse 7. It says we are to have no fellowship with the unfruitful works of darkness in verse 11. It says clearly in the passage that we are to redeem the time. We're to walk circumspectly. So the Bible gives us these commands in Ephesians chapter 5, and it's obvious that these commands are up to us. It is up to us. The free will that God gave us, because He wants us to choose to live for Him. He doesn't want us to be forced to live for Him and to love Him. That would not be any good to anybody. You wouldn't want to force your children to love you. You simply want them to choose to love you. God wants us to make choices, and He tells us what He wants us to do, and then He gives us a free will to make those decisions. And so it is a command to be filled with the Holy Spirit, and God expects us to obey His commands. So clearly it is possible to be filled with the Holy Spirit. As a matter of fact, there's really no reason for a child of God to say, "I can't." My daddy used to say, "Can't never did anything." You know what Paul the Apostle said? You've quoted the verse many times. "I can do all things through Christ, which strengtheneth me." You and I can do the will of God because He empowers us to do the will of God. As a matter of fact, let's continue to look at what it means to be filled with the Holy Spirit. We've talked about what it doesn't mean, and we've talked about the fact that it affects our attitude and it affects our gratitude. But in Acts chapter 1, verse 8, the Bible says, "But ye shall receive power after that the Holy Ghost is come upon you." Power. Now, what's that power for? Well, in the context, it's clearly the power to be witnesses. You and I are to be witnesses. So if we are filled with the Holy Spirit, we probably ought not to be talking so much about what we did at the church house or what we did anywhere. Rather, we should be witnesses for Jesus Christ. Our being filled with the Holy Spirit should magnify Jesus Christ, should exalt Jesus Christ, and cause people to think more about Jesus Christ. We're talking about that power mentioned in Acts 1:8. "Ye shall receive power after that the Holy Ghost is come upon you." The Bible says this in Ephesians chapter 3, verse 20.